0: Congratulations to Randy and Debbie McCone of the Elkhorn Media Group, winners of the Oregon Association of Broadcast Award for Broadcast Owners of the Year for 2025. 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
1: Grant School District Number 3 will hold a budget committee meeting on May 26, 6 o'clock p.m. at the District Office Boardroom to discuss the budget for the next fiscal year. A copy of the budget document may be inspected or obtained on or after May 19th. The meeting is open to the public.
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2: Iran rejects the latest U.S. peace plan. I'm Kathleen Maloney, Fox News. Iran calling the proposal a surrender and responding by making demands, including war reparations. It's not what the Trump administration was hoping for. President Trump reacting on Truth Social.
3: The president wrote, "I have just read the response from Iran's so-called representatives. I don't like it. Totally unacceptable. Thank you for your attention to this matter."
2: Fox's Alex Hogan. After more than a month away, the passengers of a cruise ship where a series of deadly hantavirus cases broke out are headed home. Fox's CB Cotton with the latest.
4: Global health leaders say some of the ship's passengers have already landed back in their home countries of Spain and France. We know a repatriation flight from the U.S. State Department is expected to arrive. So new video shows some of the first passengers stepping off the ship, all covered head to toe in protective gear. Small boats ferried the evacuees from the vessel to the shore, where Spanish authorities say an intense containment operation is in place to keep these passengers separated from the public. Around 150 people were still on board when the ship anchored this morning in Spain's Canary Islands. Spanish health officials said none were showing signs of the hantavirus, which are described as flu-like symptoms.
2: Health officials say the outbreak will not lead to another pandemic like the coronavirus. New York officials say the man accused of killing an elderly man by shoving him down a stairway at a subway station was released from a psychiatric evaluation just hours before the attack. Rommel Burke is charged with second-degree murder after surveillance video showed him shoving a 76-year-old man. Police sources say Burke had been arrested four times since February. Mayor Mamdani has called for an investigation into the hospital's handling of Burke's psychiatric evaluation. 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
2: The remains of a U.S. Army soldier who went missing during military exercises in Morocco a week ago have been recovered. He's identified as First Lieutenant Kendrick Lamont Key Jr., an air defense artillery officer. A defense official says the search continues for the second missing soldier. A person was killed as a Frontier Airlines flight took off Friday night. That person had hopped the fence at Denver International Airport and was fatally struck on the runway. Fox Business Max Gordon with the details.
6: Frontier Flight 4345 was taking off from Denver, bound for Los Angeles. Here's what one passenger says he saw and heard.
7: A loud boom first, and then the explosion happened, and then saw the flames come out, came right into the window, and just black smoke emanating and coming permeating throughout the whole cabin.
6: The pilots brought the plane to a stop. All 224 passengers and 7 crew members were evacuated. 12 people on the plane reported minor injuries, and 5 were transported to local hospitals. Airport officials say they checked the fence line after the incident, finding it intact, and they'll be conducting a perimeter security analysis in the coming days to see if any changes need to be made.
2: Officials say the person got over the fence and onto the runway in about 2 minutes. Gas prices continue to rise across the country, an increase of 41 cents over the last 2 weeks to a new national average of $4.55 a gallon for regular. Industry analyst Trilby Lundberg says the conflict in the Middle East isn't the only reason for rising prices.
8: It is extremely tight in the U.S. for supply, while demand is rising seasonally, as it always does. It won't be as robust as usual because people can't buy as much because of the high prices, but it will rise. It always rises in spring and summer.
2: Lundberg says this week's price is $1.53 higher than the pre-war price. I'm Kathleen Maloney. This is Fox News.
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1: 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Now for the weather. In the John Day Valley, including Prairie City, this evening we'll have cloud-filled skies with clouds decreasing and temperatures lowering to around 61. Overnight, there'll be a few clouds in the skies and a low for the night getting down around 38. Tomorrow morning, we'll have intervals of clouds and sunshine and temperatures rising up to around 70. Through Seneca and south into Harney County, this evening we'll have cloud-filled skies with clouds decreasing and temperatures lowering to around 56. Overnight, there'll be a few clouds in the skies and a low for the night getting down around 37. Tomorrow morning, we'll have intervals of clouds and sunshine and temperatures rising up to around 69. For your current weather, log on to IlcoyMediaGroup.com.
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2: President Trump doesn't like it. He rejected Iran's response to the U.S. peace plan, posting online this afternoon, "It's not acceptable." Fox's Alex Hogan at the White House.
3: Still no deal. President Trump confirming that he had received the latest response, writing this on Truth Social. He said, "I have just read the response from Iran's so-called representatives. I don't like it. Totally unacceptable. Thank you for your attention to this matter." Iranian state media announced that Iran had sent its response through a Pakistani mediator. Amid efforts to secure a deal, Secretary of State Marco Rubio and Presidential Envoy Steve Witkoff met with Qatar's Prime Minister and the Foreign Affairs Minister, and that meeting taking place in Miami. The ongoing war will likely loom over conversations that will take place during President Trump's visit to China this upcoming week.
2: Iranian state TV says that Tehran rejected the U.S. plan as surrender, demanding war reparations, an end to sanctions, and the release of frozen Iranian assets. The last Americans on the Hansa virus-affected cruise ship are on their way back to the U.S.
4: As of this afternoon, Spain's health minister said 94 of the ship's roughly 150 passengers are now off the ship. Video captured some of the first evacuations, showing people wearing personal protective equipment from head to toe. Small boats took these passengers to the shore, where Spanish officials said a strict process kept the evacuees away from the public. Health officials said none of the passengers were showing symptoms of the flu-like hantavirus, but the French prime minister said one of France's repatriated citizens developed symptoms on a flight home.
2: Fox's C.P. Cotton says the 17 U.S. citizens are on a plane headed for Nebraska at this time. And nearly 200,000 people in Southern California felt shaking after more than 350 earthquakes rattled Imperial County Desert over the weekend. 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
0: 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Just click listen, then swipe right and hear the latest news updates on your time. 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
2: Federal investigators are still looking into the accident at Denver International Airport Friday night when a Frontier Airlines plane struck and killed a pedestrian.
7: Frontier Flight 4345 was taking off from Denver, bound for Los Angeles. Here's what one passenger says he saw and heard.
8: A loud boom first, and then the explosion happened, and then saw the flames come out, came right into the window, and just black smoke emanating and coming, permeating throughout the whole cabin.
7: The pilots brought the plane to a stop. All 224 passengers and 7 crew members were evacuated. 12 people on the plane reported minor injuries, and 5 were transported to local hospitals. Airport officials say they checked the fence line after the incident, finding it intact, and they'll be conducting a perimeter security analysis in the coming days to see if any changes need to be made.
2: Fox Business's Max Gordon in Los Angeles. And officials say the person got over that fence and onto the runway in about 2 minutes. No name released on the person. The Virginia Supreme Court Friday struck down a redistricting plan that was designed to help Democrats gain 4 House seats. Republican Congressman Richard Hudson of North Carolina praises the ruling and tells Fox News,
9: "This unconstitutional power grab that the politicians in Virginia attempted, the court blocked it. And the people are the real winners."
2: And state Democrats say they would appeal the ruling. Virginia residents had already voted to approve those new congressional maps. And Abraham H. Foxman, who was a forceful advocate for American Jews as the national director of the Anti-Defamation League for nearly 3 decades, has died. He was 86 years old. The Anti-Defamation League said in a statement they deeply mourn his loss of the longtime national director without providing details of when and how he died. I'm Carmen Roberts. This is Fox News.
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0: Congratulations to Randy and Debbie McCone of the Elkhorn Media Group, winners of the Oregon Association of Broadcast Award for Broadcast Owners of the Year for 2025.
1: 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Now for the weather. In the John Day Valley, including Prairie City, this evening we'll have cloud-filled skies with clouds decreasing and temperatures lowering to around 61. Overnight, there'll be a few clouds in the skies and a low for the night getting down around 38. Tomorrow morning, we'll have intervals of clouds and sunshine and temperatures rising up to around 70. Through Seneca and south into Harney County, this evening we'll have cloud-filled skies with clouds decreasing and temperatures lowering to around 56. Overnight, there'll be a few clouds in the skies and a low for the night getting down around 37. Tomorrow morning, we'll have intervals of clouds and sunshine and temperatures rising up to around 69. For your current weather, log on to ElkhornMediaGroup.com.
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2: The third installment of the 2025-26 property tax is due Friday, May 15th by 5 p.m. Payments may be made at the assessor's office at the courthouse, online through the assessor's website, or payment may be mailed and postmarked no later than May 15th, 2026. Please remember, delinquent taxes accrue interest at the rate of 16% per year. That deadline again is Friday, May 15th at 5 p.m. If you have questions, call the assessor's office, 575-0107.
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2: Another roadblock to ending the war in Iran. I'm Kathleen Maloney, Fox News. Iran calling the latest U.S. peace proposal a surrender and responding by making demands, including war reparations. It's not what the Trump administration was hoping for. President Trump reacting on Truth Social.
3: The president wrote, "I have just read the response from Iran's so-called representatives. I don't like it. Totally unacceptable. Thank you for your attention to this matter."
2: Fox's Alex Hogan. Passengers evacuated from the virus-infected cruise ship began flying home today aboard military and government planes. Fox's CB Cotton with the latest.
4: Global health leaders say some of the ship's passengers have already landed back in their home countries of Spain and France. We know a repatriation flight from the U.S. State Department is expected to arrive. So new video shows some of the first passengers stepping off the ship, all covered head to toe in protective gear. Small boats ferried the evacuees from the vessel to the shore, where Spanish authorities say an intense containment operation is in place to keep these passengers separated from the public. Around 150 people were still on board when the ship anchored this morning in Spain's Canary Islands. Spanish health officials said none were showing signs of the hantavirus, which are described as flu-like symptoms.
2: Health officials say the outbreak will not lead to another pandemic like the coronavirus. New York officials say the man accused of killing an elderly man by shoving him down a stairway at a subway station was released from a psychiatric evaluation just hours before that attack. Rommel Burke is charged with second-degree murder after surveillance video showed him pushing a 76-year-old man. Police sources say Burke had been arrested four times since February. Mayor Mamdani has called for an investigation. 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
2: The remains of a U.S. Army soldier who went missing during military exercises in Morocco a week ago have been recovered. He's identified as First Lieutenant Kendrick Lamont Key Jr., an Air Defense Artillery officer. A defense official says the search for the second missing soldier is ongoing. A person was killed as a Frontier Airlines flight took off Friday night. That person had hopped the fence at Denver International Airport and was fatally struck on the runway. Fox Business's Max Gordon with details.
17: Frontier Flight 4345 was taking off from Denver, bound for Los Angeles. Here's what one passenger says he saw and heard.
18: A loud boom first, and then the explosion happened, and then saw the flames come out, came right into the window, and just black smoke emanating and coming permeating throughout the whole cabin.
17: The pilots brought the plane to a stop. All 224 passengers and 7 crew members were evacuated. 12 people on the plane reported minor injuries, and 5 were transported to local hospitals. Airport officials say they checked the fence line after the incident, finding it intact, and they'll be conducting a perimeter security analysis in the coming days to see if any changes need to be made.
2: Now, officials say the person got over the fence and onto the runway in about 2 minutes. Gas prices continued to rise across the country, an increase of 41 cents over the last 2 weeks to a new national average of $4.55 a gallon for regular. Industry analyst Trilby Lundberg of the Lundberg Survey says the conflict in the Middle East is not the only reason for rising prices.
19: It is extremely tight in the U.S. for supply, while demand is rising seasonally as it always does. It won't be as robust as usual because people can't buy as much because of the high prices, but it will rise rise. It always rises in spring and summer.
2: Lundberg says this week's price is $1.53 higher than pre-war prices. I'm Kathleen Maloney. This is Fox News.
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2: Rejecting Iran's response. I'm Ted Lindner, Fox News. President Trump rejecting the response to the U.S. peace plan, posting online on Sunday afternoon. He doesn't like it. Fox's Alex Hogan with all the details tonight.
3: Still no deal. President Trump confirming that he had received the latest response, writing this on Truth Social. He said, "I have just read the response from Iran's so-called representatives. I don't like it. Totally unacceptable. Thank you for your attention to this matter." Iranian state media announced that Iran had sent its response through a Pakistani mediator. Amid efforts to secure a deal, Secretary of State Marco Rubio and presidential envoy Steve Witkoff met with Qatar's prime minister and the foreign affairs minister, and that meeting taking place in Miami. The ongoing war will likely loom over conversations that will take place during President Trump's visit to China this upcoming week.
2: Iranian state TV says Tehran rejected the U.S. plan as surrender, demanding war reparations, an end to sanctions, and the release of frozen Iranian assets. The last Americans on the Hantavirus-affected cruise ship are on their way back to the U.S.
4: As of this afternoon, Spain's health minister said 94 of the ship's roughly 150 passengers are now off the ship. Video captured some of the first evacuations, showing people wearing personal protective equipment from head to toe. Small boats took these passengers to the shore, where Spanish officials said a strict process kept the evacuees away from the public. Health officials said none of the passengers were showing symptoms of the flu-like hantavirus, but the French prime minister said one of France's repatriated citizens develop symptoms on a flight home.
2: Fox's CB Cotton. The 17 U.S. citizens from the U.S. and a British national are on a U.S. chartered flight to Nebraska for screening. 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
4: Well, a person killed after a Frontier Airlines flight took off on Friday night. The person had hopped the fence at Denver International and died after being struck on the runway. Fox Business's Max Gordon with more.
5: Frontier Flight 4345 was taking off from Denver, bound for Los Angeles. Here's what one passenger says he saw and heard.
6: A loud boom first, and then the explosion happened, and then saw the flames come out. Came right into the window. And just black smoke emanating and coming, permeating throughout the whole cabin.
5: The pilots brought the plane to a stop. All 224 passengers and 7 crew members were evacuated. 12 people on the plane reported minor injuries and 5 were transported to local hospitals. Airport officials say they checked the fence line after the incident, finding it intact, and they'll be conducting a perimeter security analysis in the coming days to see if any changes need to be made.
4: And officials say the person got over the fence and onto the runway in about 2 minutes. That person has not yet been identified. The Virginia Supreme Court Friday striking down a redistricting plan that was designed to help Democrats gain 4 House seats. Republican Congressman Richard Hudson of North Carolina praising the ruling, telling Fox.
7: This unconstitutional power grab that the politicians in Virginia attempted, the court blocked it. And the people are the real winners.
4: State Democrats say that they would appeal the ruling. Virginia residents had already voted to approve the new congressional maps. Abe Foxman, who was a forceful advocate for American Jews as national director of the Anti-Defamation League for nearly 3 decades, has died, the ADL saying Sunday. He was 86 years old. And nearly 200,000 people in Southern California feeling shaking this weekend as more than 350 earthquakes rattled the Imperial County Desert over the weekend near the Mexico border. The strongest hit Saturday is a magnitude 4.7. No fatalities or serious damage was reported. I'm Ted Lindner. This is Fox News.
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1: The news starts now.
2: Passenger evacuation underway. I'm Sue Guzman, Fox News. Passengers being evacuated and flown home from the Canary Islands from the cruise ship hit by a hantavirus outbreak. There are 17 Americans, one of whom is showing mild symptoms of the virus, another tested positive. More from Fox's CB Cotton.
3: Global health leaders say some of the ship's passengers have already landed back in their home countries of Spain and France. We know a repatriation flight from the U.S. State Department is expected to arrive. So new video shows some of the first passengers stepping off the ship, all covered head to toe in protective gear. Small boats ferried the evacuees from the vessel to the shore, where Spanish authorities say an intense containment operation is in place to keep these passengers separated from the public. Around 150 people were still on board when the ship anchored this morning in Spain's Canary Islands. Spanish health officials said none were showing signs of the hantavirus, which are described as flu-like symptoms.
2: U.S. Department of Health and Human Services is transporting the 17 Americans to the University of Nebraska Medical Center, where they will undergo specialized evaluation. A media briefing is expected in the morning. President Trump rejecting Iran's response to a U.S. peace proposal to end the ongoing conflict. The president reacting on Truth Social.
4: The president wrote, "I have just read the response from Iran's so-called representatives. I don't like it. Totally unacceptable. Thank you for your attention to this matter."
2: That is Fox's Alex Hogan. Officials in New York say the man accused of killing an elderly man by shoving him down the stairwell of a subway station was released from a psychiatric evaluation just hours before the attack. Rommel Burke is charged with second-degree murder in the killing of the 76-year-old victim. Mayor Zohra Mamdani calling for an investigation into the hospital's handling of his evaluation. 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
2: The remains of a U.S. Army soldier who went missing during military exercises in Morocco a week ago have been recovered. He is identified as First Lieutenant Kendrick Lamont Key Jr., an air defense artillery officer. They say he was off duty hiking when he apparently fell to his death. And a Defense Department official says the search is on for a second missing soldier. Officials say a person killed as a Frontier Airlines flight took off Friday night had hopped the fence at Denver International, where they were fatally struck on the runway. Fox Business's Max Gordon has more.
16: Frontier Flight 4345 was taking off from Denver, bound for Los Angeles. Here's what one passenger says he saw and heard.
17: A loud boom first, and then the explosion happened, and then saw the flames come out, came right into the window, and just black smoke emanating and coming permeating throughout the whole cabin.
16: After the pilots brought the plane to a stop, all 224 passengers and 7 crew members were evacuated. 12 people on the plane reported minor injuries, and 5 were transported to local hospitals. Airport officials say they checked the fence line after the incident, finding it intact, and they'll be conducting a perimeter security analysis in the coming days to see if any changes need to be made.
2: And the person killed, not yet identified. Gas prices continuing their upward climb, rising 41 cents over the past 2 weeks to a new national average of $4.55 for a gallon of regular unleaded. Industry analyst Trilby Lundberg says the conflict in the Middle East is not the only reason for rising prices.
1: It is extremely tight in the U.S. for supply while demand is rising seasonally, as it always does. It won't be as robust as usual because people can't buy as much because of the high prices, but it will rise. It always rises in spring and summer.
2: Lundberg says gas prices are $1.53 higher than before the Iran conflict began. I'm Sue Guzman. This is Fox News.
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1: Nurse practitioner Shauna Clark and John Day River Veterinary Center recognize Nolan Mobley and Wyatt Davis, this month's Panther Pride students. 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
2: Rejecting Iran's response. I'm Ted Lindner, Fox News. President Trump doing just that on Sunday, rejecting Iran's response to the U.S. peace plan. Posting online Sunday afternoon, he does not like it. Fox's Alex Hogan with the details from the White House.
3: Still no deal. President Trump confirming that he had received the latest response, writing this on Truth Social. He said, "I have just read the response from Iran's so-called representatives. I don't like it. Totally unacceptable. Thank you for your attention to this matter." Iranian state media announced that Iran had sent its response through a Pakistani mediator. Amid efforts to secure a deal, Secretary of State Marco Rubio and Presidential Envoy Steve Witkoff met with Qatar's Prime Minister and the Foreign Affairs Minister, and that meeting taking place in Miami. The ongoing war will likely loom over conversations that will take place during President Trump's visit to China this upcoming week.
2: Meantime, Russian President Putin says he believes the Russia-Ukraine war is coming to an end. He made his comments during an annual Victory Day parade, as we hear from Fox's Stephanie Bennett.
4: The president of Russia did not elaborate. He made those comments after yesterday's scaled back Victory Day parade in Moscow's Red Square. Russian officials citing the current operational situation, meaning for the first time in 20 years, that usual rows of tanks and ballistic missile carriers were absent. The annual parade usually commemorates the end of World War II, but Putin used his speech to justify his war in Ukraine and denounce NATO, saying victory has always been and will be ours. However, additional security measures were put in place amid fears of a surprise Ukrainian attack as Kyiv's drones continue striking deeper inside Russia.
2: Russian troops have been fighting in Ukraine for more than 4 years. That's longer than Soviet forces fought in World War II, known in Russia as the Great Patriotic War of 1941 through 1945. 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
2: Well, passengers who were aboard a Dutch cruise ship finally returning home after three people died from hantavirus. They're returning home after docking in the Canary Islands. Fox's Marion Rafferty with more.
17: Evacuations are continuing from the cruise ship where the people died from hantavirus. That ship arrived off the Canary Islands, a Spanish territory off the coast of West Africa. Evacuations started today and are expected to continue until Monday. Passengers were grouped by nationality. Then they're going to the airport for flights to their home country. A State Department chartered plane is flying 17 Americans from the ship to Nebraska. Then those Americans will be monitored by a CDC team. The World Health Organization is urging people to remain calm, saying the risk of hantavirus to the public is very low.
2: Spanish authorities say the ship will continue to Rotterdam in the Netherlands to be disinfected. It's going to be another day in court for the suspect who was involved in the White House Correspondents' Dinner shooting.
18: Cole Allen faces four federal charges, including attempting to assassinate President Trump and assault on a federal law enforcement officer with a deadly weapon. Prosecutors say Allen was armed with a shotgun, handgun, and knives when he tried to break through a security checkpoint at the Washington Hilton on April 25th, where the White House Correspondents' Dinner was being held and attended by President Trump, administration members, and the press. Allen is accused of shooting a uniformed Secret Service officer who was hit on his protective vest and was not seriously hurt. Allen has not yet entered a plea and has been behind bars since he was apprehended. Tanya J. Powers, Fox News.
2: An investigation underway in Texas after six people were found dead inside a railroad car, a Union Pacific boxcar in Laredo Sunday. It's not yet clear whether the six dead were illegal immigrants or whether they suffocated due to hot temperatures that reached the upper 90s. Investigators awaiting results of autopsy reports from the medical examiner's office. And oil prices rose 3% on Monday's open after the U.S. and Iran failed to reach an agreement on a peace proposal. I'm Ted Lindner. This is Fox.
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2: Objections to Iran's response. I'm Sue Guzman, Fox News. President Trump is rejecting Iran's response to a U.S. peace proposal and the ongoing conflict. The president reacting on Truth Social.
3: The president wrote, "I have just read the response from Iran's so-called representatives. I don't like it. Totally unacceptable. Thank you for your attention to this matter."
2: Fox's Alex Hogan. The president will head to Beijing this week for a high-stakes summit with China's leader.
4: This week's trip to China will be the first by an American president since President Trump traveled to Beijing back in 2017. It comes amid trade tensions and the ongoing war in Iran. President Trump has met several times with China's President Xi Jinping, and both leaders have expressed a commitment to fostering a strong bilateral relationship. That relationship has been strained at times with tit-for-tat tariffs amid negotiations over a long-term trade deal. President Trump is also expected to raise concerns about China's purchase of Iranian oil. At the White House, Jared Halpern, Fox News.
2: 17 American passengers from the cruise ship hit by a hantavirus outbreak are being flown home. HHS says one has mild symptoms, another is tested positive. Fox's Grinnell Scott has more.
5: While the University of Nebraska Medical Center's National Quarantine Unit has agreed to receive the 17 Americans on board that cruise ship, it's not required they go there. Acting director of the World Health Organization's Department of Epidemic and Pandemic Management, Maria Van Kerkhove, on Fox's The Sunday Briefing said that is part of WHO policy.
6: Active follow-up for 42 days. This would include checks, health checks by authorities, and either be quarantined at home or quarantined in a medical facility.
5: Kerkhove said real-time updates are shared with the CDC as patients are observed.
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2: Officials say the person killed is a Frontier Airlines flight that took off Friday night. It hopped the fence at Denver International when they were fatally struck on the runway. Fox Business's Max Gordon has the details.
10: Frontier Flight 4345 was taking off from Denver, bound for Los Angeles. Here's what one passenger says he saw and heard.
11: A loud boom first, and then the explosion happened, and then saw the flames come out. Came right into the window, and just black smoke emanating and coming, permeating throughout the whole cabin.
10: After the pilots brought the plane to a stop, all 224 passengers and 7 crew members were evacuated. 12 people on the plane reported minor injuries, and 5 were transported to local hospitals. Airport officials say they checked the fence line after the incident, finding it intact, and they'll be conducting a perimeter security analysis in the coming days to see if any changes need to be made.
2: The person killed, not yet identified. The remains of a U.S. Army soldier who went missing during military exercises in Morocco a week ago have been recovered. He's identified as First Lieutenant Kendrick Lamont Key Jr., an Air Defense Artillery officer. They say he was off duty hiking at the time when he apparently fell to his death. The Defense Department official says a search for a second missing soldier is ongoing. Gas prices continuing their upward climb. They've risen 41 cents over the past 2 weeks to a new national average, $4.55 for a gallon of regular unleaded. Industry analyst Trilby Lumberg says the conflict in the Middle East is not the only reason for rising prices.
12: It is extremely tight in the U.S. for supply. While demand is rising seasonally, as it always does, it won't be as robust as usual because people can't buy as much because of the high prices. But it will rise. It always rises in spring and summer.
2: She says gas prices are $1.53 higher than they were before the Iran conflict began. I'm Sue Guzman. This is Fox News.
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2: President Trump says no. I'm Ted Lindner, Fox News. The president rejecting Iran's response to the U.S. peace plan on Sunday, posting online he does not like it. Fox's Alex Hogan with more.
3: Still no deal. President Trump confirming that he had received the latest response, writing this on Truth Social. He said, I have just read the response from Iran's so-called representatives. I don't like it. Totally unacceptable. Thank you for your attention to this matter. Iranian state media announced that Iran had sent its response through a Pakistani mediator. Amid efforts to secure a deal, Secretary of State Marco Rubio and Presidential Envoy Steve Witkoff met with Qatar's Prime Minister and the Foreign Affairs Minister, and that meeting taking place in Miami. The ongoing war will likely loom over conversations that will take place during President Trump's visit to China this upcoming week.
2: Meantime, Russian President Putin says he believes the Russia-Ukraine war is coming to an end. He made his comments during an annual Victory Day parade, as we hear from Fox's Stephanie Bennett.
4: The president of Russia did not elaborate. He made those comments after yesterday's scaled-back Victory Day parade in Moscow's Red Square. Russian officials citing the current operational situation, meaning for the first time in 20 years, that usual rows of tanks and ballistic missile carriers were absent. The annual parade usually commemorates the end of World War II, but Putin used his speech to justify his war in Ukraine and denounce NATO, saying victory has always been and will be ours. However, additional security measures were put in place amid fears of a surprise Ukrainian attack as Kyiv's drones continue striking deeper inside Russia.
2: Russian troops have been fighting in Ukraine for more than 4 years. It's longer than Soviet forces fought in World War II, known in Russia as the Great Patriotic War of 1941 through 45. And President Trump and Chinese President Xi Jinping set to meet in Beijing this week. The summit marks the first visit to China by a sitting U.S. president since President Trump's visit in 2017. 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
2: Passengers who were aboard a Dutch cruise ship finally returning home after three people died from hantavirus. They're returning home after docking in the Canary Islands. Fox's Marion Rafferty with more.
8: Evacuations are continuing from the cruise ship where the people died from hantavirus. That ship arrived off the Canary Islands, a Spanish territory off the coast of West Africa. Evacuations started today and are expected to continue until Monday. Passengers were grouped by nationality. Then they're going to the airport for flights to their home country. A State Department chartered plane is flying 17 Americans from the ship to Nebraska. Then those Americans will be monitored by a CDC team. The World Health Organization is urging people to remain calm, saying the risk of hantavirus to the public is very low.
2: Spanish authorities say the ship will continue to Rotterdam in the Netherlands to be disinfected. Cole Allen, the accused White House Correspondents' Dinner shooter, set to return to court Monday for a preliminary hearing.
9: Cole Allen faces four federal charges, including attempting to assassinate President Trump and assault on a federal law enforcement officer with a deadly weapon. Prosecutors say Allen was armed with a shotgun, handgun, and knives when he tried to break through a security checkpoint at the Washington Hilton on April 25th, where the White House Correspondents' Dinner was being held and attended by President Trump, administration members, and the press. Allen is accused of shooting a uniformed Secret Service officer who was hit on his protective vest and was not seriously hurt. Allen has not yet entered a plea and has been behind bars since he was apprehended. Tanya J. Powers, Fox News.
2: An investigation underway in Texas after six people were found dead inside a railroad car, a Union Pacific boxcar in Laredo Sunday. It's not clear yet whether the six dead were illegal immigrants or whether they suffocated due to hot temperatures that reached the upper 90s. Investigators awaiting results of autopsy results from the medical examiner's office. And oil prices rose 3% on Monday's open after the U.S. and Iran failed to reach an agreement on a peace proposal. I'm Ted Lindner. This is Fox News.
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1: This is a Fox News alert back in the U.S. I'm Sue Guzman. The 17 American passengers in the cruise ship hit by the hantavirus outbreak have arrived home. HHS says one has mild symptoms, the other has tested positive. So we hear from Fox's Grinnell Scott.
2: While the University of Nebraska Medical Center's National Quarantine Unit has agreed to receive the 17 Americans on board that cruise ship, it's not required they go there. Acting director of the World Health Organization's Department of Epidemic and Pandemic Management, Maria Van Kerkhove, on Fox's The Sunday Briefing said that is part of WHO policy.
3: Active follow-up for 42 days. This would include checks, health checks by authorities, and either be quarantined at home or quarantined in a medical facility.
2: Kerkhove said real-time updates are shared with the CDC as patients are observed. Grinnell Scott, Fox News.
1: President Trump rejecting Iran's response to a U.S. peace proposal to end the ongoing conflict. The president reacting on Truth Social.
4: The president wrote, "I have just read the response from Iran's so-called representatives. I don't like it. Totally unacceptable. Thank you for your attention to this matter."
1: Fox's Alex Hogan reporting. President Trump heads to Beijing this week for a high-stakes summit with China's leader.
5: This week's trip to China will be the first by an American president since President Trump traveled to Beijing back in 2017. It comes amid trade tensions and the ongoing war in Iran. President Trump has met several times with China's President Xi Jinping, and both leaders have expressed a commitment to fostering a strong bilateral relationship. That relationship has been strained at times with tit-for-tat tariffs amid negotiations over a long-term trade deal.
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1: The man accused of opening fire at the White House Correspondents' Dinner last month is due in court today. Fox's Tanya J. Powers has more.
9: Cole Allen faces four federal charges, including attempting Trump and assault on a federal law enforcement officer with a deadly weapon. Prosecutors say Allen was armed with a shotgun, handgun, and knives when he tried to break through a security checkpoint at the Washington Hilton on April 25th, where the White House Correspondents' Dinner was being held and attended by President Trump, administration members, and the press. Allen is accused of shooting a uniformed Secret Service officer who was hit on his protective vest and was not seriously hurt. Allen has not yet entered a plea and has been behind bars since he was apprehended. Tanya J. Powers, Fox News.
1: Missing U.S. soldiers found in Morocco, and another is still missing. Fox's Marianne Rafferty has more.
10: The body of an American soldier who went missing while in Morocco for military drills has been found. First Lieutenant Lamont Key Jr. and another soldier disappeared about a week ago. A preliminary report says the two were part of a group who went on a hike to watch a sunset. One reportedly couldn't swim, and the second soldier and others attempted a rescue. The Army says search operations for the other service member will continue. That soldier has not been identified.
1: 27-year-old First Lieutenant Kendrick Lamont Key Jr. was off duty on that hike with another soldier when they fell off a cliff. The other soldier still missing. More pain at the pump for Americans as gas prices in the U.S. continue their upward climb. Industry analyst Trilby Lundberg tells us where those prices stand.
11: The average price of gasoline jumped 41 cents in the past 2 weeks. The new price is $4.55 per gallon for a regular grade.
1: And she says the demand in the spring and summer naturally goes up as well. She says gas prices are $1.53 higher than they were before the Iran conflict began and $1.33 more than a year ago. I'm Sue Guzman. This is Fox News.
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3: The passengers back home in the U.S. I'm Ted Lindner. This is a Fox News alert. 17 American passengers from the cruise ship hit by the hantavirus outbreak have now arrived home. HHS says one of them showing mild symptoms, while a second American tested positive but has no symptoms. Fox's Jonathan Savage with the latest for us this morning.
4: A French woman evacuated from the cruise ship hit by hantavirus is in the hospital, her health worsening, and tests confirm she has contracted the respiratory disease. Three passengers on the MV Hondius have died as a result of hantavirus. Several others were also infected, including one of the 17 Americans evacuated over the weekend and flown to Nebraska. The U.S. citizen currently has no symptoms. The ships docked in the Spanish island of Tenerife. Passengers were escorted to shore by staff in full body protective gear and breathing masks. The World Health Organization says the risk to public health is low. Jonathan Savage, Fox News.
3: The 17 U.S. citizens and a British national are now in Nebraska for screening. After President Trump blasted Tehran for rejecting the latest U.S. peace offer on Sunday, Americans may be about to get a jolt at the gas pump. GasBuddy.com petroleum analyst Patrick DeHaan says prices may be about to rise in the coming days. He's also concerned about prices surging for truckers in the Midwest.
5: Diesel prices in some areas of the Great Lakes now well beyond the $6 a gallon mark. In fact, some stations now in areas of the Great Lakes, including Michigan, Indiana, Ohio, Illinois, and Wisconsin, are pushing closer to $7 for a gallon of diesel. Certainly, that is going to be very impactful the longer it sticks around.
3: AAA says the average cost of a gallon of diesel in California now at $7.46. And President Trump and Chinese President Xi are set to meet in Beijing this week. Summit marks the first visit to China by a sitting U.S. president since Trump's visit in 2017. 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
3: Russian President Vladimir Putin says he believes the Russia-Ukraine war is coming to an end. He made his comments during an annual Victory Day parade, as we hear from Fox's Stephanie Bennett.
18: The president of Russia did not elaborate. He made those comments after yesterday's scaled-back Victory Day parade in Moscow's Red Square. Russian officials citing the current operational situation, meaning for the first time in 20 years, that usual rows of tanks and ballistic missile carriers were absent. The annual parade usually commemorates the end of World War II, but Putin used his speech to justify his war in Ukraine and denounce NATO, saying victory has always been and will be ours. However, additional security measures were put in place amid fears of a surprise Ukrainian attack as Kyiv's drones continue striking deeper inside Russia.
3: Russian troops have been fighting in Ukraine for more than 4 years. That's longer than Soviet forces fought in World War II, known in Russia as the Great Patriotic War of 1941 through 1945. Cole Allen, the accused White House Correspondents' Dinner shooter, set to return to court Monday for a preliminary hearing.
19: Cole Allen faces four federal charges, including attempting to assassinate President Trump and assault on a federal law enforcement officer with a deadly weapon. Prosecutors say Allen was armed with a shotgun, handgun, and knives when he tried to break through a security checkpoint at the Washington Hilton on April 25th, where the White House Correspondents' Dinner was being held and attended by President Trump, administration members, and the press. Allen is accused of shooting a uniformed Secret Service officer who was hit on his protective vest and was not seriously hurt. Allen has not yet entered a plea and has been behind bars since he was apprehended. Tanya J. Powers, Fox News.
3: And an investigation underway in Texas after six people were found dead inside a railroad car, a Union Pacific boxcar in Laredo on Sunday. It's not yet clear whether the six dead were illegal immigrants. I'm Ted Lindner, and this is Fox News.
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saw the old man's face. 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He was a millionaire. 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

0: Congratulations to Randy and Debbie McCone of the Elkhorn Media Group, winners of the Oregon Association of Broadcast Award for Broadcast Owners of the Year for 2025.
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2: I'm Dave Anthony, Fox News. The 17 Americans and one British national who lives here after getting off that cruise ship stricken by hantavirus. But acting CDC Director Jay Bhattacharya tells CNN State of the Union,
3: "This is not the COVID, Jake, and we don't want to treat it like COVID. We don't want to cause a public panic over this."
2: Those passengers landed at about 2:30 a.m. Eastern time in Nebraska, taken to a special health facility. And Fox's Todd Pyro reports,
4: "They're going to be quarantined and monitored as U.S. officials are expected to hold a press conference later today. On the outbreak, we now know one American has tested positive for the disease. Another is showing symptoms. All as a French passenger has also now tested positive for the virus."
2: And that French passenger's health condition, we're told this morning, is worsening. Three others who got hantavirus on that cruise ship died. The rest of the evacuated passengers being flown to other countries. Still no end in sight to the Iran conflict.
5: Iran's foreign minister says that it is still serious about negotiations after President Trump rejected Tehran's recent response, writing this on Truth Social. "I've just read the response from Iran's so-called representatives. I don't like it. Totally unacceptable." Iranian state media today claiming that the response called for compensation for war damages and it would give the Iranians control over the Strait of Hormuz. According to the Wall Street Journal, the deal did not adhere to the administration's demands on uranium enrichment.
2: Fox's Alex Hogan. Oil prices rising more than 2% this morning. Also still no end to Russia's war with Ukraine.
6: The U.S. mediated three-day pause in fighting ends today, but Ukraine and Russia are trading allegations about ceasefire violations. Ukrainian President Volodymyr Zelensky says while Russian aerial bombardments have stopped, assaults on the front lines have continued. Russia says it's brought down 57 Ukrainian drones. The ceasefire was timed to coincide with Russia's annual Victory Day.
2: That's Fox's Jonathan Savage. 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
2: While the U.S. military continues the blockade of Iran's ports in the conflict, the War Secretary has warned they're also ready to resume bombing if ordered. And he also continues to talk about reform at the Pentagon.
10: In a recent social media video, War Secretary Pete Hegseth spoke about how contractors used to double dip.
11: They charge you, the taxpayer, to build their factories and then charge you again for the final product.
10: He says that will no longer happen.
11: Now, when a defense company expands its production to sell more equipment to the U.S. military, they pay the bill. They pay for new factories, assembly lines, manufacturing plants, not the taxpayer.
10: And added that the changes are working.
11: Defense companies are making things in higher volumes, much more quickly while keeping their prices flat.
10: The secretary says if a company doesn't deliver, the Pentagon will find someone else who will. Kevin Uretsky, Fox News.
2: We mentioned oil prices rising. Gas is unchanged this morning. AAA's national average for regular remains $4.52 per gallon. $4.55 in analyst Trubly Lundberg's survey of stations, and she says the price may rise more.
12: It is extremely tight in the U.S. for supply, while demand is rising seasonally, as it always does.
2: On Wall Street, stock futures barely moving after gains last week that lifted the NASDAQ and the S&P 500 to record highs. In the NBA playoffs, the New York Knicks advanced to the Eastern Conference Finals, completing a sweep of Philadelphia, 144-114. Minnesota tied the series with San Antonio, taking game four, 114-109. On the NASCAR track, a familiar winner on a road course at Watkins Glen.
13: Checkered flag, Shane Van Gisbergen is the master of NASCAR road racing.
8: Courtesy FS1, Van Gisbergen took the checkered flag for the seventh time in his career, all on road courses since 2023. He beat second place Michael McDowell by more than 7 seconds. Ty Gibbs was third.
2: That's Tim McMaster. I'm Dave Anthony. Fox.
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2: It was 1:30 this morning in Omaha when they landed. I'm Dave Anthony, Fox News. The passengers of the U.S. government flew to Nebraska to be quarantined up to 42 days after being evacuated from the cruise ship stricken by a hantavirus outbreak that left three people dead, other passengers being flown to other countries.
3: As of this morning, a French passenger and American passenger have tested positive. Another American currently has mild symptoms. These 17 Americans are now back on U.S. soil as of this morning. Two of them traveled in the plane's biocontainment unit. Each individual will undergo clinical assessment and receive care based on their conditions. That's according to the Department of Health and Human Services.
2: Fox's Alex Hogan, a British national who lives in the U.S., was also on the flight and will be quarantined. Now the conflict with Iran. President Trump has rejected its counterproposal as totally unacceptable, adding on Truth Social, "For years, the Iranians have laughed at our now great again country, and they'll be laughing no longer." U.S. Ambassador to NATO Matt Whitaker tells Fox.
4: Next steps are certainly to continue to negotiate. You know, President Trump is a deal maker. He's a peacemaker.
5: Reuters reports that a spokesperson for the Iranian Foreign Ministry claimed the response was not excessive and that the United States continues to have unreasonable demands. The demands for the United States are very clear, that Iran will never have a nuclear program and pursue a nuclear weapon. The president has given the Iranians two options: to sign on the dotted line or the war could resume.
2: That's Fox's Trey Yingston, Tel Aviv. One of two American soldiers went missing in Morocco more than a week ago has been found dead.
6: The remains of Kendrick Lamont Key, a 27-year-old Army First Lieutenant, were located by a Moroccan military search team. The body was found in Atlantic Ocean waters. Key was one of two soldiers reported missing May 2nd during a military exercise.
2: That's Fox's Gernal Scott. The search continues for that other soldier. It is believed they fell off a cliff while on a recreational hike. 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
2: Oil prices are rising more than 2% after the president rejected Iran's counterproposal. But at the gas pump, no change today. AAA's national average for regular remains $4.52 per gallon. And while prices have surged here in the Iran conflict, India is having an even harder time.
17: India's Prime Minister Narendra Modi says this is a question of patriotism. His country imports 90% of its crude oil and has seen a huge spike in cost since the United States and Israel began their war on Iran. Indians are being urged to work from home and limit foreign travel. But it's not just oil that's in short supply. As a result of the closure of the Strait of Hormuz, Prime Minister Modi's asking India's farmers to cut fertilizer use by half. Opposition leaders say these requests are proof that the Indian government has failed to plan for emergencies. Jonathan Savage, Fox News.
2: On Wall Street, stock futures are up slightly, coming off more gains last week, lifting the NASDAQ and the S&P 500 to record highs to start this week. In the NBA playoffs, a sweep. The Knicks KO the 76ers.
18: McBride tries again. Hits again! Deuce McBride, 5 for 5 from three-point range.
2: He scored 25 points, leading New York past Philadelphia 144-114 on ABC to advance to the Eastern Conference Finals. Minnesota beat San Antonio 114-109 to tie that series 2-2. And as Fox's Tim McMaster reports, Washington also won off the court. the NBA draft lottery.
10: The number one pick in the 2026 NBA draft goes to the Wizards. After going 17-65 this past season, Washington had the best chance of the ping pong balls going their way. The big lottery loser, the Pacers. Indiana had the second best chance at winning the lottery with a top four protected pick. Instead, they came in fifth, meaning that they had to send the pick to the Clippers.
2: LA got that draft pick in a trade. The rest of the lottery's top five, Utah second, then Memphis, then Chicago. In the NHL playoffs, Anaheim beat Vegas, Montreal top Buffalo. I'm Dave Anthony, and this is Fox News.
11: If it's got a fiddle and acoustic guitar, then that's our kind of country. 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
1: They could be quarantined in Nebraska up to 42 days. I'm Dave Anthony, Fox News. The 17 Americans and British national who lives here landed early this morning in Omaha after being evacuated from the cruise ship that had a hantavirus outbreak. One tested positive. Another is showing symptoms. But Acting CDC Director Jay Bhattacharya tells CNN State of the Union this is not like COVID.
2: And we don't want to treat it like COVID. We don't want to cause a public panic over this. We want to treat it with the hantavirus protocols that we're successful in containing outbreaks in the past.
3: Currently, six states are monitoring people who had recently traveled on the ship. The passengers who disembarked yesterday in the Spanish Canary Islands were sprayed with a disinfectant. They were met with personnel in protective gear.
1: Other passengers being flown to other countries, and one from France, has symptoms that are worsening. Fox's Alex Hogan also reports.
3: These symptoms could present as fever, muscle aches, headaches, and fatigue, although it can become deadly within about a week with a 35 to 40% mortality rate. Three people have died since the outbreak began.
1: There's still no deal to end the Iran conflict. President Trump rejected a counterproposal.
4: Iran's state broadcaster posting details of its response, which President Trump called unacceptable. Quote, the necessity for the U.S. to pay war damages to Iran, recognition of Iran's sovereignty over the Strait of Hormuz, end of U.S. sanctions.
1: Fox's Lucas Tomlinson is in Dubai the day after another ship was attacked as the U.S. keeps a blockade around Iran's ports.
4: In addition to that cargo ship being attacked yesterday here in the Emirates, the UAE was attacked for the fourth time in the past week after Iran launched a pair of drones here. The defense ministry says both were shot down.
1: The price of oil is up more than 2%. At the gas pump, no change today. AAA's national average for regular is still $4.52 per gallon. It has spiked up in the conflict. Analyst Triple Lundberg says prices could rise more with more demand.
5: It won't be as robust as usual because people can't buy as much because of the high prices. But it will rise. It always rises in spring and summer.
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1: In rejecting Iran's counterproposal to the U.S. offer, President Trump also wrote on Truth Social, for years, the Iranians have laughed at our now great again country. They will be laughing no longer. And that conflict hangs over the president's big trip to China.
18: This week's trip to China will be the first by an American president since President Trump traveled to Beijing back in 2017. It comes amid trade tensions and the ongoing war in Iran. President Trump has met several times with China's President Xi Jinping, and both leaders have expressed a commitment to fostering a strong bilateral relationship. That relationship has been strained at times with tit-for-tat tariffs amid negotiations over a long-term trade deal. President Trump is also expected to raise concerns about China's purchase of Iranian oil. At the White House, Jared Halpern, Fox News.
1: On Wall Street, stock futures are mixed before this week's trading, down for the Dow, up for the NASDAQ, which closed last week at a record high. In the NBA playoffs, a blowout to complete a sweep. The New York Knicks beat the Philadelphia 76ers by 30 points to advance to the Eastern Conference Finals, the Knicks' seventh straight postseason win. Out West, a dramatic loss for the Spurs. First, their star player, and then Game 4.
19: Wembanyama is out of this game. First time he's been ejected from a game in his career.
20: An elbow to the neck of Minnesota's Naz Reid, ever costly to Victor Wembanyama and the Spurs, who lost Game 4 of their Western Conference semifinal series to the Timberwolves last night on NBC. 114-109. Wembanyama ejected early second quarter. It's possible he could face further discipline from the NBA.
1: That's Fox's Jared Max. Minnesota ties that series 2-2. The Washington Wizards won the NBA draft lottery, getting the number one pick. Utah gets second, then Memphis, then Chicago. Indiana's fifth, but the LA Clippers own rights to that pick. In the NHL playoffs, the Ducks got even. Anaheim edged Vegas 4-3 in Game 4. Montreal beat Buffalo 6-2 to take a 2-1 series lead. I'm Dave Anthony, and this is Fox News.
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1: I'm Logan Bidjat. Here's the latest from ElkhornMediaGroup.com. The Oregon Department of Transportation reports another DMV phishing scam is circulating the nation. These scams often use fake government numbers, emails, or codes and demand immediate payment under threat of suspended registration or driving privileges. As a reminder, the DMV will never send notices or payment requests via text or email. Anyone who receives these scam messages is warned to not reply or click any of the links. Grant County Sheriff Todd McKinley was on KJDY's Coffee Time last week and mentioned the department's contract with the city of John Day may not be extended for the next fiscal year.
2: Still doing budget stuff, and it's looking that we potentially will not have a contract with the city of John Day at the end of June. And what that doesn't mean we won't be policing John Day. We will be. We just won't be covering ordinances and some other things that were inside the contract. So that's going on out there, too. So it's that time of year.
1: 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The Oregon Community Foundation announced a $100 million investment toward Oregon housing development. The Building Hope Fund aims to help finance 10,000 new homes for middle-income Oregonians over the next decade by providing financing to developers who are ready to build. The initial funding will be followed by additional investors. OCF defines middle income as paying no more than 30% of income on housing costs. And that's been a quick peek at our Eastern Oregon news headlines. From the 24-Hour News Center, I'm Logan Bidjat. Follow breaking news on the Elkhorn Media Group Facebook page. 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

0: rolling into a Monday morning. There's Cody Johnson right here on KJDY. It is, let's see, 10 past 6, 40 degrees outside the studio, and lots of that good country music is coming up. We have one from B&D, Brooks and Dunn, right after this.
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0: Yeah, there's Billy Joe Jones. Ooh, some girls don't cry. Is that Billy Joe? I think that's what she's saying. It's 6:21. It's 40 outside. And what do you think? You want to look at our fire and outdoor report? Today's fire and outdoor report is brought to you by Jeanette Radenovich, State Farm Insurance.
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0: Big game hunters, the controlled hunt application deadline is May 15th. The ODFW suggests to those who are applying to not wait until the last minute, especially for Eastern Oregon deer hunting, as there are significant changes this year. Apply online until 11:59 p.m. on the 15th or at a licensed sale agent during business hours. You can log on to myodfw.com for further information. Also, spring turkey hunting season is open until May 31st. Purchase tags at huntfishoregon.com and also view tips for your hunt area. Today's fire and outdoor report is brought to you by Jeanette Radenovich, State Farm Insurance.
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0: Let's have a look at today's school lunch menus brought to you by Chester's Market and the John Day Plaza. We'll begin at Grant Union Junior Senior High School, also at Humboldt Elementary. Looks like it's going to be soup along with a sandwich and strawberries at lunchtime. 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For the Grant County Senior Centers, today is Monday. 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
1: Merle had a beautiful time. Well, good, Merle. It's going to be a beautiful day. In fact, it's going to be a warm one today, but nothing like tomorrow, according to what I'm seeing here on our weather stuffs. So hang on tight. We'll take a closer look at all that in just a moment. This Everyday Matters forecast is courtesy of Grant County ESD. 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Sunny skies for the John Day Basin and highs in the upper 70s to lower 80s today. On into tonight, it'll be partly cloudy with lows in the mid-40s to lower 50s. Tomorrow's partly cloudy, then clearing with highs in the upper 80s to mid-90s. For the Ocheco John Day Highlands, that includes Prairie City and Seneca. Sunny today, high temperatures in the mid-70s to lower 80s. For tonight, partly cloudy skies and lows in the mid-upper 40s. And then on into tomorrow, partly cloudy in the morning, then clearing. Expect highs in the mid-80s to lower 90s. Follow current conditions at elkhornmediagroup.com.
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3: They'll be quarantined in Nebraska.
4: I'm Dave Anthony, Fox News. The 18 passengers from the cruise ship stricken by a hantavirus outbreak flown by the U.S. government to a special facility. They landed early this morning. One tested positive and will be in a quarantine biocontainment unit. Another is showing mild symptoms. Other passengers being flown to other countries.
5: A French woman evacuated from the cruise ship hit by hantavirus is in the hospital, her health worsening, and tests confirm she has contracted the respiratory disease. Three passengers on the MV Hondius have died as a result of hantavirus. The ships docked in the Spanish island of Tenerife. Passengers were escorted ashore by staff in full body protective gear and breathing masks. The World Health Organization says the risk to public health is low.
4: Fox's Jonathan Savage. There's another outbreak on another cruise ship. The not nearly as deadly norovirus. The Caribbean Princess docked this morning at Port Canaveral in Florida with 115 passengers and crew infected. The norovirus-stricken ship will be cleaned and disinfected. There's no deal with Iran to end the conflict. President Trump called totally unacceptable Iran's counterproposal. And Israeli Prime Minister Benjamin Netanyahu tells CBS 60 Minutes.
6: It's not over because there's still nuclear material, enriched uranium that has to be taken out of Iran. There's still enrichment sites that have to be dismantled.
4: Fox's Trey Yingston, Tel Aviv.
7: The Wall Street Journal reports that the latest Iranian response doesn't resolve the U.S. demand for commitments in advance on the fate of Iran's nuclear program and its stockpile of highly enriched uranium. Nuclear issues would be negotiated over the next 30 days, they said. Iran proposes to have some of its highly enriched uranium diluted and the rest transferred to a third country. Now, Reuters reports a spokesperson for the Iranian Foreign Ministry claimed the response was not excessive and that the United States continues to have unreasonable demands.
4: Cole Allen due in court this hour in Washington. The suspect in the White House Correspondents' Dinner attack faces arraignment. 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
3: The FAA and the National Transportation Safety Board are investigating a death on a runway in Denver late Friday night when a Frontier Airlines plane speeding toward departure hit a trespasser, forcing takeoff to be aborted.
0: They were struck and killed. Officials say the person was able to get there by scaling a security fence. This incident sparking an engine fire, sending at least five passengers to the hospital. After the person was hit, pilots reported smelling smoke inside the cabin, forcing all 231 people on board to evacuate using emergency slides.
3: That's Fox's Todd Pyro. Days after another airline, Spirit, was grounded for good because of financial turbulence, an attempt to save Spirit on TikTok went viral.
12: Creator Hunter Peterson launched the crowdfunding effort just days after the airline shut down operations and says supporters have now pledged more than $335 million in non-binding donations. The website allows users to pledge towards a proposed ownership stake in Spirit Airlines, though the contributions do not involve actual payments and instead reflect expressed interest. In a follow-up video, Peterson said what started as a joke is now going out of control in the best way possible. Angelo Bavaro, Fox News.
3: On Wall Street, stock futures are down ahead of this week's trading. The NASDAQ closed last week at a record high. At the movies, two sequels top the box office.
13: Oh, that's not what you're wearing to the dinner.
14: The Devil Wears Prada 2 strutted ahead with $43 million in its second weekend, while Mortal Kombat 2 came in swinging close behind with $40 million in its debut.
15: I really don't feel comfortable hitting a girl.
16: Don't worry. We won't.
14: Meantime, Michael kept its groove going in third place with $36.5 million. Carmen Roberts, Fox News.
3: In the NBA playoffs, the Knicks sweep the 76ers with a 30-point blowout when advancing New York to the Eastern Conference Finals. Minnesota tied the series with San Antonio. I'm Dave Anthony. This is...
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0: Wrong Hearts. There's Low Cash right here on Real Country. It is 6:40, and it ticked over to 41 degrees outside the studio. All right, now, serious business here. You ready to play a game? Let's do some morning music mania.
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0: fish! Yeah, here we are, our Morning Music Mania contest brought to you by Subway of John Day. And it's Monday, that means it's Monday one day. And here we go, I've got a tiny clip of a song clipped out, and you have to figure out what the song is. This is all for one of those delicious 6-inch breakfast subs from Subway. Got a whole stack of gift certificates back here, ready to put your name on one of them. So I'm looking for lucky and correct caller number 4 this time around. It's Monday One Day is where I play 1-point-something seconds worth of song, and you got to figure out what the song is. It's less than 2 seconds. Today, it's, what is it, 1.8 seconds worth of song. So I play you the clip. It's tiny, but it's enough. You got to tell me what the song is. The number's 575-1400. And like I said, I'll be looking for number 4 so I can put that person's name on this gift certificate for the breakfast sub. And as always, we got to follow our rule. If you won on the show within the last 30 days, hold off from calling. Let someone else win. All right, so you're ready for your clip. It is, like I said, 1.8 seconds worth. What is this song here? Sounds like Sarah Evans to me. Born to what? Call me if you know that song. What song is that? 575-1400. I'm looking for caller number 4 to tell me the name of the song that this clip is from. And if you're number 4, you get your name on this gift certificate for that breakfast sub from Subway. 575-1400. Here we go.
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0: All right, no more phone calls, please. That did not take very long to find our lucky and correct caller number 4. It was a race, but there can be only one winner, and congratulations going out to Emma Winkleman. That's right, Emma knew what this song is, so this is a tiny little 1.8-second clip. Born to Fly. Yeah, of course. Born to Fly. Sarah Evans. Congratulations, Emma, for knowing that. Got your name on your gift certificate. It's ready to roll for you at the station, and everyone else listening, you know what to do. Make sure you're tuning in around this time every weekday morning. We'll be back tomorrow with our Morning Music Mania brought to you by Subway of John Day. Here we go. Miss Sarah Evans.

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1: I'm Logan Bidjat. 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The Oregon Department of Transportation reports another DMV phishing scam is circulating the nation. These scams often use fake government numbers, emails, or codes and demand immediate payment under threat of suspended registration or driving privileges. As a reminder, the DMV will never send notices or payment requests via text or email. Anyone who receives these scam messages is warned to not reply or click any of the links. Grant County Sheriff Todd McKinley was on KJDY's Coffee Time last week and mentioned the department's contract with the city of John Day may not be extended for the next fiscal year.
2: Still doing budget stuff, and it's looking that we potentially will not have a contract with the city of John Day at the end of June. And what that doesn't mean we won't be policing John Day. We will be. We just won't be covering ordinances and some other things that were inside the contract. So that's going on out there, too. So it's that time of year.
1: 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The Oregon Community Foundation announced a $100 million investment toward Oregon housing development. The Building Hope Fund aims to help finance 10,000 new homes for middle-income Oregonians over the next decade by providing financing to developers who are ready to build. The initial funding will be followed by additional investors. OCF defines middle income as paying no more than 30% of income on housing costs. And classical pianist and naturalist Hunter Nowak will be back at the Fossil Beds with the outdoor concert series In a Landscape in its 11th season. It'll be at the Kent Ranch on June 18th. Get more information at inalandscape.org. I'm Logan Bidjat. Find more news at ElkhornMediaGroup.com.
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0: 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You're here on Real Country Mornings, KJ.

0: Pippin. Not gonna have it any other way but this way here on Real Country. It's 7:09. It's 46 out there, already warming up pretty good. And we've got Keith Urban on the way. Keep it right here.
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0: Old Billy Strings, just picking it out here at 7:20, 48 degrees outside. That song was called Red Daisy. Keep it right here. 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
0: Big game hunters, the controlled hunt application deadline is May 15th. The ODFW suggests to those who are applying to not wait until the last minute, especially for Eastern Oregon deer hunting, as there are significant changes this year. 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
0: Let's have a look at today's school lunch menus brought to you by Chester's Market in the John Day Plaza. We'll begin at Grant Union Junior Senior High School, also at Humboldt Elementary. Looks like it's going to be soup along with a sandwich and strawberries at lunchtime. 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

0: please. Kevin Fowler, we'll take one beach, please. KJDY. At 729, it is 50 degrees out there. We'll have a closer look at things in a moment. This Everyday Matters forecast is courtesy of Grant County ESD. Parents and teachers want children to succeed in school. 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Sunny skies for the John Day Basin and highs in the upper 70s to lower 80s today. On into tonight, it'll be partly cloudy with lows in the mid-40s to lower 50s. Tomorrow's partly cloudy, then clearing with highs in the upper 80s to mid-90s. For the Ochoco John Day Highlands, that includes Prairie City and Seneca. Sunny today, high temperatures in the mid-70s to lower 80s. For tonight, partly cloudy skies and lows in the mid to upper 40s. And then on into tomorrow, partly cloudy in the morning, then clearing. Expect highs in the mid-80s to lower 90s. Follow current conditions at elkhornmediagroup.com.
1: Cole Allen pleads not guilty. I'm Dave Anthony, Fox News. A short time ago in Washington, the suspect in the White House Correspondents' Dinner attack.
2: He's facing the same three counts outlined in the criminal complaint revealed a few days after the shooting, attempting to assassinate the president, two firearm charges. Allen's also been charged with assaulting a federal officer with a deadly weapon.
1: That Secret Service agent was spared by a bulletproof vest. Fox's David Spunt also reports from outside the court in D.C.
2: Allen is asking the judge to force acting Attorney General Todd Blanche and U.S. Attorney Jeanine Pirro to recuse themselves from the case, arguing since they were potential victims of the attack and they were both inside the dinner, they shouldn't be allowed to handle this case.
1: We expect an update this hour from health officials in Nebraska, where passengers flown by the U.S. government after getting off a Hantavirus-stricken cruise ship landed early this morning.
3: Those passengers are going to be assessed, and those who are negative for Hantavirus and not experiencing symptoms are likely to be able to return shortly to their homes for at least 6 weeks of monitoring by their respective state health departments.
1: Now, one has symptoms. Another tested positive without the symptoms. So Fox's Jonathan Seri adds from Omaha, that person
3: is going to the facility's biocontainment unit for follow-up testing and health monitoring out of an abundance of caution.
1: We've also just learned two other passengers flown to the U.S. are being evaluated in Atlanta. Other passengers taken to other countries. One developed symptoms on the way to France, and we're told today her condition is worsening. Three people on board the cruise died. Now to the White House. The day after President Trump rejected Iran's counterproposal to end the conflict is totally unacceptable. Fox's Mark Meredith reports.
4: The president making it crystal clear he is not happy with what Iran wants. And at this hour, it appears the deal to be is quite far off, given Iran's reported demands for U.S. war reparations and for sovereignty over the Strait of Hormuz. The other big issue that remains, of course, is the president's big goal, getting Iran to abandon its nuclear program.
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1: Now to Wall Street. The Dow is up 34 points to start the week. The Nasdaq hit an intraday all-time high after the opening bell, but now it's down 12 points. The S&P 500 is adding 9 points to its record high close on Friday. The price of oil is up not as much as earlier today, rising almost 1%, back to around $95 a barrel for WTI. No change at the gas pump. AAA's national average for regular remains $4.52 per gallon. $4.55, an analyst, Tripoli Lundberg, survey of stations, and she says the price may rise more.
7: It is extremely tight in the U.S. for supply, while demand is rising seasonally, as it always does.
1: The price of gold is up slightly today. It's still around $4,700 an ounce. That's about $800 less than the record high hit in January. And President Trump wants to take a look at a hidden gold stockpile.
10: The president telling Full Measure with Cheryl Akison that he was serious when he said last year that he wanted to conduct an audit at Fort Knox to ensure the U.S.'s $700 billion in gold was secure. His interest in an inspection inspired by a recommendation by Elon Musk when he headed the Department of Government Efficiency. President Trump didn't give a timeline, but he says he wants to do so because, quote, they steal a lot. Fort Knox has rarely been inspected firsthand. The last time was by former Treasury Secretary Steve Mnuchin with several others in 2017. Sue Guzman, Fox News.
1: In the NBA playoffs, the Knicks are the first team to advance to the Final Four.
11: McBride tries again. Hits again! Deuce McBride, 5 for 5 from three-point range.
1: He scored 25 points, leading New York to complete a sweep of Philadelphia, 144-114 on ABC, advancing the Knicks to the Eastern Conference Finals to face either Detroit or Cleveland. Out west, Minnesota beat San Antonio to tie that series 2-2. The defending champion Oklahoma City Thunder, who are undefeated this postseason, can move on to the Western Finals if they beat the L.A. Lakers again tonight. I'm Dave Anthony, and this is Fox.
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0: It's Riley Green, right here on Real Country at 7:39. Made it up to 51 degrees out there, and now are you ready to win something? It's made it to that time of the day. Let's play us a little fact or crap. What do you think?
1: Just the facts, ma'am.
2: No way.
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5: 50 feet of crap.
6: Yeah, that's right.
0: Yeah, here we go. Fact or crap. It's brought to you by a whole bunch of sponsors here on KJDY, and this is your chance to win something from one of those sponsors just for getting things right. I got a whole stack of gift certificates back here. So, step one is you got to call right here at the station, 575-1400, okay? I'm looking for caller number three. Number three joins me on the air. I read a statement to you, okay? Then you get 10 seconds to answer whether you think the statement is fact or if it's crap, true or false type of thing. If you get it right, you get your name on whichever gift certificate pops up for the day. If you don't get it right, well, no sweat. That just means you can call back and try your luck again. Whenever we do this again, we do it about this time of day every weekday, okay? So go till you win. Whenever you do win, then you got to hold off from calling for the next 30 days. You know our rule. Wait till your month is up before you can do it again, all right? So here we go. I'm opening up the phone lines. Call me up. The number's 575-1400. I'm looking for caller number three to play some fact or crap. Let's do this.
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0: All right, got Les on the line for some fact or crap. Good morning, Les. How goes it this morning?
14: Good morning, Logan. It goes well. How about you?
0: Hey, doing well as well. Thanks for asking. So, all right, it's an 1188 Brewing Company gift certificate. I know you want to win, so I'll read the statement. You get 10 seconds to say fact or crap. Les, you ready for that?
14: You bet.
0: All right, here it is. When stored correctly, honey never expires. Is that fact or is that crap?
14: That is a fact.
0: That is a fact. And you sounded very confident that you knew that one.
14: Yeah, I knew that one.
0: Yeah, you knew that one. Yeah.
14: Country. That's the easiest one you've ever given me.
0: Well, good. Well, you know, so you don't have to sweat for it every time, right?
14: That's awesome.
0: Well, awesome. Okay. Yeah, and that was the next one in line. So, great. I'll talk to you in a month. Call me back, and we'll do this again. Thanks for calling in, Les.
14: Have a great day, Logan.
0: I will. You do the same. Bye-bye. Everyone else, you know how to play it. Tune in around this time tomorrow, and we'll be back with our Factor Crap. Like I said, it's brought to you by a whole bunch of sponsors here on KJDY. Today's sponsor is 1188 Brewing Company. Got Les's name on this gift certificate. It is 52 degrees outside, and we've got Ashley Barron right here. The win.

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1: I'm Logan Bidjett. Here's the latest from ElkhornMediaGroup.com. The Oregon Department of Transportation reports another DMV phishing scam is circulating the nation. These scams often use fake government numbers, emails, or codes and demand immediate payment under threat of suspended registration or driving privileges. As a reminder, the DMV will never send notices or payment requests via text or email. Anyone who receives these scam messages is warned to not reply or click any of the links. Grant County Sheriff Todd McKinley was on KJDY's Coffee Time last week and mentioned the department's contract with the city of John Day may not be extended for the next fiscal year.
2: Still doing budget stuff, and it's looking that we potentially will not have a contract with the city of John Day at the end of June. And what that doesn't mean we won't be policing John Day. We will be. We just won't be covering ordinances and some other things that were inside the contract. So that's going on out there, too. So it's that time of year.
1: 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The Building Hope Fund aims to help finance 10,000 new homes for middle-income Oregonians over the next decade by providing financing to developers who are ready to build. The initial funding will be followed by additional investors. OCF defines middle income as paying no more than 30% of income on housing costs. And classical pianist and naturalist Hunter Nowak will be back at the Fossil Beds with the outdoor concert series In a Landscape in its 11th season. It'll be at the Kent Ranch on June 18th. Get more information at inalandscape.org. I'm Logan Bidjett. 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

0: It's Chris Ledoux, the rock and roll cowboy, little long-haired outlaw. KJDY, 7 minutes past eight. We're sitting at about 55 degrees outside the studio. It's Miranda Lambert up next.
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3: 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Sunny skies for the John Day Basin and highs in the upper 70s to lower 80s today. On into tonight, it'll be partly cloudy with lows in the mid-40s to lower 50s. Tomorrow's partly cloudy, then clearing with highs in the upper 80s to mid-90s. For the Ochoco John Day Highlands, that includes Prairie City and Seneca. Sunny today, high temperatures in the mid-70s to lower 80s. For tonight, partly cloudy skies and lows in the mid-upper 40s. And then on into tomorrow, partly cloudy in the morning, then clearing. Expect highs in the mid-80s to lower 90s. Follow current conditions at elkhornmediagroup.com.
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5: They're back and quarantined. I'm Dave Anthony, Fox News. The passengers finally taken off a Hantavirus-stricken cruise ship. They landed in the U.S. early this morning.
6: You can be assured the medical staff at UNMC are highly trained and compassionate.
5: Nebraska Governor Jim Pillen, 16 Americans now at a special health facility in Omaha. Dr. Angela Hewlett says
7: they are doing well, actually. They are, currently do not have any symptoms and have a good appetite, although they're very tired, understandably, but it's been a really long journey for these folks.
5: Two others were flown to a different facility to be treated or monitored in Atlanta. One's tested positive for hantavirus, another has mild symptoms. The others evacuated from the ship yesterday in the Canary Islands are being taken to other countries. One got sick on the way to France, and her condition worsened today. The hantavirus outbreak killed three passengers. Cole Allen pleaded not guilty this morning in court in Washington, D.C.
8: Clad in an orange prison jumpsuit and shackles, he is charged with attempting to kill President Trump at the White House Correspondents Association dinner last month. Those charges also include assaulting an officer or employee of the U.S. with a deadly weapon and stem from a shot that hit a Secret Service officer during the incident. Allen is accused of storming through a security checkpoint at the dinner attended by many in the Trump administration while armed with guns and knives.
5: Fox's Tanya J. Powers. The day after Iran's counterproposal was rejected as totally unacceptable, President Trump tells Fox's John Roberts Iran's going to fold as he pushes to stop them from making nuclear weapons, demanding they give up enriched uranium.
9: Today, the president is at the White House, but much of this week he'll be spending his time in the air, traveling to and from China. The president's meeting with Chinese President Xi Jinping could prove pivotal in forcing Iran to reach a deal. As the Wall Street Journal writes, President Xi also wants the fighting to stop as Middle East turmoil restricts China's oil supply and shrinks other countries' ability to buy Chinese goods.
5: That's Fox's Mark Meredith at the White House. Oil prices up 2% today. 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
5: Well, the U.S. and Iran conflict continues without an end in sight. Russia and Ukraine continue to do battle. And today, the European Union imposed sanctions on 16 people accused of helping Russia kidnap tens of thousands of children from Ukraine, some forced to change their identities or put up for adoption in Russia. Meanwhile,
0: the U.S. mediated three-day pause in fighting ends today, but Ukraine and Russia are trading allegations about ceasefire violations. Ukrainian President Volodymyr Zelensky says while Russian aerial bombardments have stopped, assaults on the front lines have continued. Russia says it's brought down 57 Ukrainian drones. The ceasefire was timed to coincide with Russia's annual Victory Day. Meanwhile, Russian President Vladimir Putin has hinted an end to the war could be near, saying, "I think the matter is coming to an end." He'd earlier used his Victory Day speech to justify the war. Jonathan Savage, Fox News.
5: Israel is punishing two soldiers who desecrated a Christian statue in Lebanon during the fight against Hezbollah militants there. The one who put a cigarette in the mouth of the statue of Mary gets 3 weeks in a military prison. The one who recorded it gets 2 weeks. Other Israeli soldiers who chopped down a crucifix in Lebanon were earlier sentenced to time behind bars. Now an update on the controversial White House ballroom, President Trump's building.
14: Republicans in the U.S. Senate are trying to add $1 billion to the White House security allocations using the budget reconciliation procedures, which require fewer votes to pass than usual legislation. But Senate Democrats are vowing to stop the measure. The increased spending on White House security is connected to the construction of the new White House ballroom, something that has been funded by donors. But the increased security expenditures come as President Trump survives a third known assassination attempt just weeks ago. Evan Brown, Fox News.
5: On Wall Street, the Dow is up 30 points, and the NASDAQ and the S&P 500 have risen to new all-time record highs. I'm Dave Anthony. This is Fox News.
1: Settle in. You're tuned in to Coffee Time, an engaging community conversation about topics affecting us right here in Grant County. And here's your host, Logan Bichette.
3: That's right. Here we are on a Monday morning, and this time around on the show, our Monument School District Superintendent, Laura Thomas. Mrs. Thomas, welcome back to the show.
15: Thank you, Logan. How are you today?
3: I'm doing very well. How are you doing?
15: Good.
3: Good,
15: beautiful
3: good.
15: Beautiful Monday morning here.
3: It sure is here in John Day, too. Boy, it's going to be warm today, and tomorrow's supposed to be a scorcher, I hear.
15: Definitely. I saw 90 for us here.
3: Yeah, hot stuff. Well, I bet it was warm down in old Nolens, as they call it. Isn't that where you went?
15: Yes. Yes, we did. It was nice and warm and a little humid, too, for us down there.
3: I bet. Yeah, that was probably a little change. So you've been working at your Flying Tigers trip here for a couple of years, hasn't it been?
15: Yep, we take about 2 years to fundraise, and then every other year take the students somewhere in the U.S.
3: Wow. So, okay, so when was it exactly that you went?
15: So we left Monument on Friday, April 24th, and headed to Portland and caught a red-eye flight that landed us in New Orleans there about 5:30 Saturday morning. And then we were there all week, and we flew back out of New Orleans on Friday, May 1st, and got home that evening.
3: Wow. And then how many of you went over?
15: So there were 15 students that went. So almost our entire high school. A couple kids did not go.
3: Wow.
15: But pretty much the whole high school, which is super awesome to just be able to take all the high school kids.
3: That is amazing that you're able to do that. And like you said, two hard full years of fundraising and all that, and that probably is very rewarding and just shows the kids what can be done.
15: Absolutely. It makes them, it has them put the work in, and it also really shows the generosity and the support of our community for these kids and all that they want to do.
3: Yeah, so I'm excited to hear all about where you went to New Orleans here. And so, first of all, wasn't that voted upon by the students that were going?
15: Yes, so usually, and we'll probably start having these conversations next fall for our next trip, is we ask them to start thinking about where they want to go. And when we ask them to think about it, we also expect them to kind of come up with a light proposal. There's nothing formal about it or a big presentation. But where do they want to go and why? What are things we can do and see there when we travel? And what's educational about there? What can we learn? And so the kids had narrowed it down to kind of the Williamsburg, Virginia area, and then also New Orleans. And then when we took our vote about a year ago before our trip, they almost unanimously chose New Orleans.
16: Wow.
15: So it was nice that that's where everybody really wanted to go and see and explore.
16: Well, that's fun. And they talk a little different over there than we do here.
15: They do. They have a little bit of an accent, but I think they also probably think we have an accent, too.
16: Yeah, that's how it is. Yeah.
15: Mm-hmm. Yeah.
16: So, gosh, you went there. You were there for pretty much a week. And then so you got on a Saturday. What all did you do?
15: So Saturday, we just kind of took the day to get settled. Our house was, we actually stayed in a, we always rent a house, like an Airbnb or a vacation rental home that's large enough to house all of us. And we found a home in Mississippi. It was in Bay St. Louis, so we were about an hour from New Orleans. And so we took Saturday to get the rental cars, get out to the house, kind of get settled. We always then go as a whole group and do a grocery shopping. We kind of figure out what we need for the week for meals we cook at home, for our sack lunches, for breakfasts. And then we split it up amongst the kids. And, you know, they kind of go. And so it also teaches them the grocery shopping and, you know, how much lunch meat do we need? How much cheese? You know, if there's 20 of us, you know, about 20 of us eating breakfast in the morning, how many eggs do we need each day?
16: Yeah.
15: So did our grocery shopping, and then we just kind of took the day to get settled and relax and recoup a little bit, because since it was a red eye, everybody had been up, you know, the 24 hours. You know, I mean, there was a little bit of sleeping on the plane, but as well as you can sleep on a plane.
16: Oh, it's so hard. Yeah.
15: And so, but our house was fabulous. It had a pool and had a pool table and a ping pong table, a great like outdoor living space kind of area. And so it was nice for the kids to just kind of relax and get settled. And then, man, once Sunday started, we just hit the ground running with all of our tours. We started out on Sunday by doing a cemetery tour in New Orleans that just gave us a really great history of the city and kind of a great overall understanding of the city and the different families and, you know, that really played into kind of building and, I don't know, kind of almost the melting pot that New Orleans is, you know. And then that afternoon we went and did a like Cajun swamp boat tour where we got to go out into the swamps and saw alligators. It was really cool.
16: Oh, my gosh. That sounds so fun.
15: It was awesome. I think that was one of the highlights for pretty much everybody on the trip.
16: Wow. Wow. What a good time. And that's just the first little while you're there.
15: That was just day one. I know.
16: No
15: and
16: kidding.
15: Then Monday, we spent the whole day at the World War II Museum there, which is absolutely massive. I feel like you could spend days there.
16: No kidding.
15: Yeah. It was just huge and kind of went through, you know, pre-World War II and what really all led up to it. It went through the war and then post-war also.
16: Wow.
15: So it was a lot of information, but just amazing. And then Tuesday, we visited the zoo and the aquarium and the insectarium, which was really great. And just to see, you know, all the animals and the sea life and stuff. And then that night, we stayed down there kind of in downtown New Orleans, like by the French Quarter, and we took a steamboat historical tour, and it was a dinner cruise also and had jazz music, just a really great kind of New Orleans feel experience for
16: Absolutely.
15: The kids.
16: Absolutely. Wow. Yeah, that doesn't sound much more New Orleans than that.
15: Mm-hmm. Yeah, no and kidding. It was such great history as you went up and down the Mississippi to learn about that.
16: How awesome. You guys are going to remember that forever.
15: Oh, absolutely.
16: No kidding.
15: And then Wednesday, we went to Mardi Gras World, which is where they make floats for Mardi Gras and for the parades. And we really got to learn about the history of Mardi Gras and how really for people in New Orleans, Mardi Gras is a season that really starts. You know, it's more than what I think people just kind of think of when they hear Mardi Gras. You know, it actually starts in January and runs through, you know, Mardi Gras and Fat Tuesday, and they just, the way they celebrate and the culture and to it, and learned how the floats are made, and it was just, it was really neat to see the different floats that they've used and pieces they've used for previous floats, and then how they will repurpose them to use in the future, too.
16: That sounds pretty fascinating.
15: Mm-hmm. Then spent the afternoon at a plantation and did a plantation tour and learned about all the history connected, you know, with plantations and slavery and that type of stuff, which was really interesting.
16: Okay. And so, and do they do stuff at the plantation now, or is it mostly just for history purposes?
15: It was mostly just for history purposes.
16: I see. Mm-hmm. Okay. Okay.
15: Yeah. And then on our last day, we took a walking tour of the French quarters, which gave us just a really great history and overview of the city and how it kind of really has become what it is. And then we also spent a little time down in Jackson Square and learned about the history there.
16: Wow. Golly. You packed a lot into that.
15: Trip. We did. We stay busy.
16: No kidding. But, you know, like you said, that's something that they wanted to do, and were you guys able to, I guess, check off all the boxes of things they wanted to experience?
15: Yes, absolutely. We, I mean, saw all that stuff. We took them to a boil and did like a seafood boil when we were there. They wanted to try alligator meat, so we tried some alligator meat. It was such a wonderful trip. So many great things learned and so many great experiences for the kids.
16: That sounds awesome. The Cajun in me getting all fired up listening to you guys here. Well, that is amazing. And then it just, like I said earlier, it just goes to show you what those two hard years of fundraising can bring you. And you'll remember these things for the rest of your guys' life. So
15: yes, for sure.
16: Well, sweet. Well, thank you for giving us that recap here, Mrs. Thomas. We need to take a break for our sponsors. So let's do that. Yeah, let's take a couple minutes, and we'll be back and talk about this some more with Laura Thomas, our Monument Schools District Superintendent. Everyone, keep it tuned to Coffee Time.
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0: Thomas, you were just telling us about your awesome trip to New Orleans with 15 students and yourself, and were there other adults that went as well?
1: Yep, a few other chaperones that went. We always take some chaperones, and that way we've got good amount of drivers, good amount of people to keep the kids in check and lined out. It just is always a great time.
0: Nice. And then now you're back and wrapping up the school year, probably a lot on the list before everything closes up.
1: It just always seems fast and furious the last, you know, really once you hit spring break, it feels like you barely blink and the end of the school year's here. And then you add in, you know, being gone to New Orleans with the kids and the kids being gone. And I mean, starting this week, we got 4 weeks left of school. So we're getting down to it, and it'll go fast.
0: Yeah, you bet. I guess what all's going on? Do we have sports happening?
1: We do have sports. Actually, today, our elementary school went to the Mitchell Junior Olympics track meet that Mitchell puts on every year. It's a fabulous opportunity for all of our elementary kids to go and do some running events, some long jump. I think they've got shot put and discus there. Always a fun day.
0: Oh, yeah, that sounds like a good one. And and not as far to travel for probably historically for as far as Tigers tend to travel.
1: It's a nice opportunity for our whole elementary building. So, I mean, even the littles get to go and do that, too. Some of our real littles, our preschool and kindergarten, stay here. And there's just not quite as many events for them, and it makes for a long day. But the teachers here with the preschool and kindergarten put on a little track meet here, and they have different running events to do here. So
0: they still
1: get to enjoy the fun, but without the travel.
0: That's nice. That's good. Mm-hmm. Cool.
1: Well, yeah.
0: Good. What else do we have happening?
1: So we've got junior high track going, and we've got 7 students doing junior high track this year. So that's our fourth through 8th grade students. There's 7 of them who chose to do track. And they still have 2 or 3 track meets left to go before their season's over, the end of May. And we've got 3 students doing high school track, and they've got 3 meets left, their next one being tomorrow.
0: Okay. Wow.
1: Yeah.
0: So really wrapping things up on the track front.
1: Yeah. Mm-hmm.
0: Cool.
1: Yeah.
0: And then graduation, what day is that?
1: Our graduation is Friday, May 29th at 2 p.m.
0: Okay. Wow. And that's just right here very soon as well.
1: It is just really soon. We've got 6 graduates this year, all getting really excited to graduate.
0: That seems like a pretty healthy number. 6 is
1: that? It is a good number.
0: Yeah, it seems like. Okay.
1: Well, yeah, good. It's a good sized group for us.
0: Good. And then everyone's all lined out. They know what they want to do, and they're ready to take that next step.
1: They are. Yeah, it's always exciting to see them kind of finalize their plans for the next year and hone in on what they're doing and where they want to go after high school.
0: Yeah. Yep, you bet.
1: Mm-hmm.
0: And of course,
1: they're all doing the final push for scholarships all the last minute little things.
0: All the things. There's so much when you're a senior, just to make sure it's all wrapped up there.
1: Mm-hmm.
0: So, wishing everyone the best during crunch time there in Monument.
1: Yes.
0: Sure. And do you do any kind of, I guess, elementary graduation?
1: So we do an end-of-year awards for the whole school. And in that, we do, like, preschool and kindergarten graduation or promotion. But we also do all of our academic awards for the year for the students. And that is Monday, June 1st at 10 a.m. in the gym.
0: Oh, good. All right. All set for that one as well.
1: Yes.
0: All right.
1: Great time to just kind of honor all the accomplishments of the students throughout the year.
0: Okay. Well, thank you for mentioning that, Mrs. Thomas. And anything else you'd like to get out there for us?
1: Oh, man. Just, I don't know, come and support the kids at graduation and awards, track meets. They do each junior high and high school each have a track meet at Grant Union coming up. So that's a nice and close one.
0: Oh, there you go.
1: For people to go out and cheer the kids on. Yeah.
0: Yeah, well, that's good. And then, of course, when summertime comes, that doesn't necessarily mean yeah, it's all fun and games for you. You probably still have things to do and staff there.

0: around the school. Do you have any projects lined out or anything like that?
1: We do not have any major summer projects this year. We've spent the last few years doing, you know, a variety of larger projects, you know, for capital improvement around the campus. And so we don't have anything planned this year, which is a little nice.
0: I was going to
1: say. A big project.
0: I bet it is.
1: Yes.
0: Okay, well, that's good. That means you can just kind of keep things going as they are.
1: Yep. Be working on plans for next year, so we're ready to start the school year.
0: Well, perfect. Well, awesome. I appreciate for joining me on the show this morning. This has been a good visit, and gosh, that trip to New Orleans sounds like a lot of fun. And then, so you mentioned that probably here very soon, you guys are going to start taking ideas for the next one.
1: Yep, next fall.
0: In the fall.
1: Start talking to the kids who will be going and start thinking about where we want to go.
0: What a unique opportunity. And so, and it's the whole... Is it the whole high school or the whole school period?
1: So it's for the whole high school. So
0: I see. Okay.
1: At the time of the trip, it would be any 9th through 12th graders.
0: Okay. Okay.
1: So next year, we'll be having the conversation in the fall with the 8th grade through the 11th graders, because then at the time of the trip, they'll be the high school students.
0: And in the past, you've gone internationally, haven't you? You've gone to different countries?
1: Yeah, a number of years ago, they went to, they've gone to Thailand, they've gone to China, and I believe they went to India and Iceland.
0: Wow.
1: And then here, I don't know, 7 years ago-ish,
0: mm-hmm.
1: We kind of honed in a little more on doing domestic travel. There's just so many amazing places in the U.S. to see, and one of the positives that also came out of that, it involved more students. Before, there were fewer students who wanted to travel internationally, whereas here, the majority of the high school kids are interested in traveling domestically.
0: Sure. Yeah.
1: Mm-hmm.
0: Okay. And then that makes it fun, too, to kind of set a little bit of a fence around things and gives you a good idea to focus on where you want to go.
1: Yeah. And there's just so many great things in the U.S. to see for the kids.
0: And you guys have done a lot already. I mean, you've been all over the place.
1: Yeah, we've done San Antonio, Boston, and now New Orleans.
0: No kidding. Those are three very different cultures, I would say.
1: Yes, they are. Absolutely.
0: Well, fun. Well, I'm excited to hear about where you guys decide for next year. Of course, we'll have plenty of time for all that, and that's just going to be good stuff. So, all right.
1: Yeah.
0: Well, thank you again for joining me on the show. This has been a good visit. And again, you guys have your graduations and your awards coming up and the whole end of the year scramble. So good luck and have fun with it.
1: We will. Thanks for the invite today, Logan. I appreciate it.
0: You bet. Good talking to you, Mrs. Thomas.
1: Thank you. You too.
0: Absolutely. Been on the show here with Monument School District Superintendent Laura Thomas, and we will take our final commercial break and take it out from there. Folks, keep it tuned right here to KJDY.
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1: I'm Logan Bajet. 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The Oregon Department of Transportation reports another DMV phishing scam is circulating the nation. These scams often use fake government numbers, emails, or codes and demand immediate payment under threat of suspended registration or driving privileges. As a reminder, the DMV will never send notices or payment requests via text or email. Anyone who receives these scam messages is warned to not reply or click any of the links. Grant County Sheriff Todd McKinley was on KJDY's Coffee Time last week and mentioned the department's contract with the city of John Day may not be extended for the next fiscal year.
2: Still doing budget stuff, and it's looking that we potentially will not have a contract with the city of John Day at the end of June. That doesn't mean we won't be policing John Day. We will be. We just won't be covering ordinances and some other things that were inside the contract. So that's going on out there, too. So it's that time of year.
1: Listen to that full podcast with the sheriff on our website. 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The Building Hope Fund aims to help finance 10,000 new homes for middle-income Oregonians over the next decade by providing financing to developers who are ready to build. The initial funding will be followed by additional investors. OCF defines middle income as paying no more than 30% of income on housing costs. And classical pianist and naturalist Hunter Nowak will be back at the Fossil Beds with the outdoor concert series In a Landscape in its 11th season. It'll be at the Kent Ranch on June 18th. Get more information at inalandscape.org. I'm Logan Bajet. 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
2: A ceasefire on life support on Lisa Brady, Fox News. That's how President Trump describes the ceasefire with Iran moments ago, calling it unbelievably weak after each side rejected a counterproposal for ending the conflict.
3: After reading that piece of garbage they sent us, I didn't even finish reading it. I said, I'm not going to waste my time reading it.
2: He says his plan for Iran is simple, that they will not be allowed to have a nuclear weapon.
3: They think that, well, I'll get tired of this, or I'll get bored, or I'll have some pressure. But there's no pressure. There's no pressure at all. We're going to have a complete victory. We've already, in theory, had a complete victory from the military standpoint.
2: The president calls an ongoing U.S. blockade of Iranian ports genius, also just telling reporters Iran has told his administration only the U.S. and China have the ability to remove nuclear dust from underground sites that were hit during last year's Operation Midnight Hammer. Iranian officials have reportedly offered some concessions on their disputed nuclear program, but not what the U.S. has been asking for. American passengers from the cruise ship at the center of a hantavirus outbreak are now quarantined in Nebraska.
4: The passengers landing in Omaha, then bused to a federally funded quarantine unit at the University of Nebraska Medical Center, including one patient who's tested positive for the hantavirus, who's now in a biocontainment unit.
5: The risk of hantavirus to the general public remains very, very low.
4: Admiral Brian Christine, Assistant Secretary of Health.
5: The Andes variant of this virus does not spread easily, and it requires prolonged close contact with someone who is already symptomatic.
4: Two other Americans are being isolated in a biocontainment unit in Atlanta. Three people have died since the cruise ship virus outbreak began late last month.
2: Fox's Jeff Manasso. Other evacuees from the ship taken to other countries. A French woman who tested positive, not doing as well, her condition worsening in a hospital overnight. America is listening to Fox News.
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2: The U.S. and China team up to target drug smugglers.
9: Three Americans and two Chinese nationals were arrested after they worked with the DEA to stop a drug trafficking scheme. The arrests happened in two Chinese provinces, as well as Florida and Nevada. Synthetic benzodiazepines and synthetic opioids were among the drugs seized. Before the U.S. Supreme Court struck down President Trump's emergency-based tariffs, some of the levies enacted against China had been due to the president's concern that Chinese authorities did little to stop the sale and export of precursor chemicals required for fentanyl production. The announcement of these arrests comes as President Trump travels to China to meet with President Xi Jinping this week. Jessica Rosenthal, Fox News.
2: Heightened concern about AI's risks for cybersecurity as Google confirms it disrupted a criminal group's effort to use artificial intelligence to exploit another company's previously unknown digital vulnerability. The Arctic region, including parts of Canada and Alaska, are now in the land of the midnight sun.
10: The sun rose in Utqiagvik, formerly known as Barrow, on Sunday and does not set until August 2nd, a stretch of 84 straight days of 24-hour daylight in the northernmost village. While other Alaskan cities will experience 24 hours of daylight, it will be for a shorter time frame. Fairbanks, for example, about 520 miles to the south, will enjoy 24 hours of daylight for the next 70 days. Video posted online appears to show the sun move down to the horizon before slowly moving up into the sky. In places like Anchorage, the sun sets as late as 10:42 p.m. local time during the summer, which is much later than states on the east coast of the nation. CJ Papa, Fox News.
2: In the winter, Utqiagvik has 64 days without daylight. Right now, stocks are mixed. The Dow's down 27 points, but the S&P and the NASDAQ hitting new highs, even as oil gets back over $97 a barrel. Elisa Brady. 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
1: 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Sunny skies for the John Day Basin and highs in the upper 70s to lower 80s today. On into tonight, it'll be partly cloudy with lows in the mid-40s to lower 50s. Tomorrow's partly cloudy, then clearing with highs in the upper 80s to mid-90s. For the Ocheyco John Day Highlands, that includes Prairie City and Seneca. Sunny today, high temperatures in the mid-70s to lower 80s. For tonight, partly cloudy skies and lows in the mid-upper 40s. And then on into tomorrow, partly cloudy in the morning, then clearing. Expect highs in the mid-80s to lower 90s. Follow current conditions at elkhornmediagroup.com.
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2: A simple plan for Iran. I'm Lisa Brady, Fox News.
3: It's a very simple plan. Iran cannot have a nuclear weapon, and they won't have a nuclear weapon. And they didn't want to go that far.
2: President Trump says a diplomatic solution is very possible, but he calls a counterproposal from Iran a piece of garbage, despite reports Iran had offered some concessions on its nuclear program.
3: Look, I've had to deal with them 4 or 5 times. They change their mind. They're very dishonorable people, the leadership.
2: The president also telling reporters Iran thinks he'll get bored or be pressured. He says there's no pressure, predicting a complete victory and also predicting again that gas prices will drop like a rock once the conflict does end. In the meantime, he says he'll suspend the federal gas tax to help lower prices. 18 Americans are back on U.S. soil after weeks aboard a cruise ship at the center of a deadly hantavirus outbreak.
4: The Americans disembarked the crews in the Canary Islands Sunday and boarded a government medical flight to Nebraska, where all are quarantined, including one who tested positive for the hantavirus, who's being housed in a biocontainment unit at the University of Nebraska Medical Center, where Governor Jim Pillen says a strong plan is in place for the initial assessment.
5: And we're working diligently to ensure no one leaves this security in an unsecured way at an inappropriate time.
4: Also ensuring the best care possible, two other passengers are being quarantined at Emory University in Atlanta.
2: Fox's Jeff Manasso. Other passengers taken to other countries, including a French woman who tested positive and is hospitalized, her condition worsening overnight. The California man accused of trying to kill the president at a D.C. dinner event pleads not guilty to multiple federal charges. An attorney entering the plea for Cole Allen, who was handcuffed and shackled during today's arraignment. America is listening to Fox News.
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2: One of the world's leading artificial intelligence companies is being sued by the family of a mass shooting victim, accusing the company of allowing their product to influence the gunman on a college campus.
9: The widow of one of two victims killed by a gunman at Florida State University in Tallahassee last year is now suing OpenAI, the company behind ChatGPT, saying the alleged gunman's use of the chatbot should have alerted the company to potential danger. Attorney Bakari Sellers is representing Vandana Joshi.
10: ChatGPT has decided they wanted to place revenue streams. They decided they wanted to place income. They decided they wanted to place the dollar above the lives of everyday average Americans.
9: OpenAI has yet to respond. The company has been the subject of legal action over its use by other mass shooters and suicide victims. In Miami, Eben Brown, Fox News.
2: In other cases, OpenAI has emphasized efforts to strengthen safeguards. The rise of artificial intelligence may be taking a toll on the confidence of younger Americans concerned about finding entry-level jobs.
11: A new Gallup World Poll finds younger Americans are less optimistic about the job market, with only 43% of those aged 15 to 34 believing it's a good time to find a job in the area where they live. Optimism about the job market is much higher for those 55 and over. The poll says the most frustrated groups of young people are those who still don't have a first job, college graduates, and those who have not attended college.
2: Fox's Jenny Cosola. A lackluster report for the U.S. housing market, with sales of existing homes unchanged compared to a year ago. The national median sales price topping $417,000, up nearly 1%. Right now, stocks are mixed. The Dow's down 21 points after bouncing higher a short time ago. New highs, though, for the S&P and the NASDAQ. I'm Lisa Brady. This is Fox News.
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2: 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Sunny skies for the John Day Basin and highs in the upper 70s to lower 80s today. On into tonight, it'll be partly cloudy with lows in the mid-40s to lower 50s. Tomorrow's partly cloudy, then clearing with highs in the upper 80s to mid-90s. For the Ochoco John Day Highlands, that includes Prairie City and Seneca. Sunny today, high temperatures in the mid-70s to lower 80s. For tonight, partly cloudy skies and lows in the mid-upper 40s. And then on into tomorrow, partly cloudy in the morning, then clearing. Expect highs in the mid-80s to lower 90s. Follow current conditions at elkhornmediagroup.com.
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I just rolled my eyes and I said, Daddy,

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2: Temporary relief at the pump. I'm Lisa Brady, Fox News. President Trump wants to suspend the federal gas tax to help bring down soaring prices.
3: At least while the war with Iran continues to rattle the oil market, President Trump says he wants a suspension of the federal gas tax.
4: You know, it's a small percentage, but it's still money.
3: The federal tax on gasoline is just over 18 cents per gallon and would require action from Congress to suspend it. But there has been legislation introduced by both Republicans and Democrats to do just that. Still, President Trump says gas prices will drop quickly once the war is over and the vital Strait of Hormuz reopened.
2: Fox's Jared Halpern at the White House. The president says a ceasefire with Iran is on life support. Though he also says a diplomatic solution is very possible with Iran's leadership.
4: You have the moderates and you have the lunatics. And I think the moderates are more respected. The lunatics want to fight till the end. You know, it'll be a very quick fight.
2: This after rejecting Iran's latest proposal, calling it garbage and totally unacceptable.
5: The Wall Street Journal reports that the latest response doesn't resolve the U.S. demand for commitments in advance on the fate of Iran's nuclear program and its stockpile of highly enriched uranium.
2: Fox's Trey Yinks in Tel Aviv. Instead, the Iranians reportedly calling for 30 days of talks on nuclear issues. 18 Americans evacuated from a cruise ship hit by a deadly hantavirus outbreak are now at special facilities in Nebraska and Atlanta.
6: Out of an abundance of caution, one individual who tested positive and then negative for hantavirus before returning to the States is inside the facility's biocontainment unit, but they want to reserve space for contingency. So two passengers traveling as a couple were taken to Emory University in Atlanta. One of them had reported symptoms but tested negative.
2: Fox's Jonathan Sari. Other countries monitoring other passengers and crew. 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
2: A new wildfire in South Florida prompting smoke warnings.
10: Thousands of acres have burned in the Florida Everglades because of a fire first reported Sunday that spans parts of at least two counties. The smoke has caused officials in South Florida to warn people to beware of breathing in residual smoke. They're also being cautioned against clogging routes in Miami-Dade and Broward counties as people pulling over to watch the fires is reportedly slowing traffic. This fire is happening in the midst of Florida's wildfire season and as drought issues persist statewide. Gernal Scott, Fox News.
2: And this as crews in northern Florida and Georgia continue to fight ongoing wildfires. President Trump taking questions on Iran during an Oval Office event to highlight maternal care initiatives, including efforts to expand access to fertility benefits. He's also preparing for a summit in China with President Xi leaving tomorrow and telling reporters they have a good relationship despite a number of thorny issues, including China's ties with Iran and Russia. Being a sports fan may be good for your health. Researchers will try to find out.
11: Fox Sports is teaming up with Harvard to study why being a sports fan may translate to better well-being. Fox will fund a three-year research initiative at Harvard Kennedy School's Shorenstein Center with the goal to understand how sports fandom is a force behind social connections beyond entertainment. Nearly 90% of Americans identify as sports fans. According to researchers, fan communities provide an escape from loneliness, give people practical reasons to socialize. This is about understanding the science of sports fandom. Executive Vice President of Strategy and Analytics at Fox Sports, Ben Valenta, said, through this initiative, Fox is deepening its commitment to understanding fandom as a social catalyst and cultural force. Jared Max, Fox News.
2: Stocks turning higher. The Dow's now up 150 points. The S&P and the NASDAQ hitting new highs. I'm Lisa Brady, Fox News.
0: If it's got a fiddle and steel guitar, yeah, that's our kind of country. 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
1: 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Sunny skies for the John Day Basin and highs in the upper 70s to lower 80s today. On into tonight, it'll be partly cloudy with lows in the mid-40s to lower 50s. Tomorrow's partly cloudy, then clearing with highs in the upper 80s to mid-90s. For the Ochoco John Day Highlands, that includes Prairie City and Seneca. Sunny today, high temperatures in the mid-70s to lower 80s. For tonight, partly cloudy skies and lows in the mid-upper 40s. And then on into tomorrow, partly cloudy in the morning, then clearing. Expect highs in the mid-80s to lower 90s. Follow current conditions at elkhornmediagroup.com.
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2: 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One nation, under God, indivisible, with liberty and justice for all.
1: The Pledge of Allegiance has been brought to you by Frontier Repair and Rentals in Mount Vernon.
3: I'm Logan Bidjack. Here's the latest from ElkhornMediaGroup.com. The Oregon Department of Transportation reports another DMV phishing scam is circulating the nation. These scams often use fake government numbers, emails, or codes and demand immediate payment under threat of suspended registration or driving privileges. As a reminder, the DMV will never send notices or payment requests via text or email. Anyone who receives these scam messages is warned to not reply or click any of the links. Grant County Sheriff Todd McKinley was on KJDY's Coffee Time last week and mentioned the department's contract with the city of John Day may not be extended for the next fiscal year.
4: Still doing budget stuff, and it's looking that we potentially will not have a contract with the city of John Day at the end of June. And what that doesn't mean we won't be policing John Day. We will be. We just won't be covering ordinances and some other things that were inside the contract. So that's going on out there, too. So it's that time of year.
3: Listen to that full podcast with the sheriff on our website. The Oregon Community Foundation announced a $100 million investment toward Oregon housing development. The Building Hope Fund aims to help finance 10,000 new homes for middle-income Oregonians over the next decade by providing financing to developers who are ready to build. The initial funding will be followed by additional investors. OCF defines middle income as paying no more than 30% of income on housing costs. And classical pianist and naturalist Hunter Nowak will be back at the Fossil Beds with the outdoor concert series In a Landscape in its 11th season. It'll be at the Kent Ranch on June 18th. Get more information at inalandscape.org. I'm Logan Bidjett. Find more news at ElkhornMediaGroup.com. 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Gibco is stocked up with the seeds, starts, and sets Grant County gardeners love. See them for seed potatoes, onion sets, and bush bean and sweet corn seed. 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Consider adding a bale or two of straw to use as mulch as well. Now available at Gibco, sweet potatoes, onion sets, and bush bean and sweet corn seed. Gibco Ag and Industrial, a gardener's best friend.
5: From the Ag Information Network, I'm Bob Larson with your agribusiness update. Well, the Department of Justice has launched an antitrust investigation into the nation's beef processing industry, raising concerns about market concentration and its impact on cattle producers. Acting Attorney General Todd Blanche says officials are examining whether consolidation among major meat packers has contributed to higher beef prices. According to federal officials, the four largest processors, Tyson Foods, Cargill, JBS, and National Beef Packing, control about 85% of the fed cattle market. Well, battle lines are being drawn in the Senate for a possible late May or early June markup of the recently passed House Farm Bill. AgriPulse says Democrats are preparing for a fight over pesticides and food assistance. Senate Ag Chair John Bozeman says the most important thing they'll need to do is increase the credit limits, adding the 2018 Farm Bill is based on 2012 data and the world is totally different now. Well, farmer sentiment weakened in April as the Ag Economy Barometer declined to 121, down from 127 in March, reflecting growing concern across U.S. agriculture. The survey conducted by Purdue University and the CME Group found that the current conditions index dropped 11 points, while the future expectations index also slipped. High input costs remain the top concern for 46% of farmers. Only 15% said their operations were better off than a year ago.
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9: Welcome to the Line on Agriculture Report. This is Lori Boyer for the Ag Information Network. Wheat is finding a new market in aquaculture. U.S. Wheat Associates is promoting the grain as a key ingredient in salmon feed in South America. U.S. Wheat's Director of Communications, Julia DeBess.
10: So in Chile, salmon are produced in pens that are off the shore. And so feed ingredients have to do some very specific things. They require a lot of energy resource because salmon are constantly moving and eating as they grow. And because of that, they need a really high fat content in their feed. A salmon pellet is actually about 40% oil. And so one of the reasons that wheat is a really important part of that ration is they have to find exactly the right binding agent that can serve as a particle that can expand and hold as much of that oil content as possible so that the oil doesn't just drip out. You can't have an oily pellet. It won't float in the right space in the water. And it also, that oil content is what those fish need.
9: DeBess says wheat's binding properties keep feed pellets intact long enough for salmon to consume them. She says this is crucial because salmon won't touch broken or crumbling feed. Be sure to tune in tomorrow for part two of this report as we look into how U.S. Wheat Associates hopes to expand the aquaculture market beyond South America.
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5: 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It's time for your Land and Livestock Report here on the Ag Information Network. I'm Russell Nimitz. Well, livestock leaders from across the West recently gathered in Reno, Nevada, as the Common Ground Coalition kicked off the first of four regional summits focused on the future of the livestock industry
13: and rural America. Among the participants was fourth-generation Oregon cattle producer Blake Knowles, who says the summit brought together a diverse group of producers focused on finding solutions to some of agriculture's biggest challenges.
14: You know, I think from my perspective, it was a great opportunity to kind of sit back and listen. There was some all ages involved in this, and in different sectors of the industry all came together. So some great minds all really moving forward with hopefully a, you know, one goal of tackling some of these problems.
13: And he also told me that one of the biggest topics discussed at the summit was how to encourage young producers and new entrants to stay involved in agriculture, knowing access to land and capital remain major barriers for the next generation of ranchers. To learn more about the Common Ground Coalition and to get involved with the movement, visit commongroundcoalition.net.
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Sunny skies for the John Day Basin and highs in the upper 70s to lower 80s today. On into tonight, it'll be partly cloudy with lows in the mid-40s to lower 50s. Tomorrow's partly cloudy, then clearing with highs in the upper 80s to mid-90s. For the Ocheyco John Day Highlands, that includes Prairie City and Seneca. Sunny today, high temperatures in the mid-70s to lower 80s. For tonight, partly cloudy skies and lows in the mid-upper 40s. And then on into tomorrow, partly cloudy in the morning, then clearing. Expect highs in the mid-80s to lower 90s. Follow current conditions at elkhornmediagroup.com.

0: It's Taylor Austin died. I don't need a man for that. It's 12:30. It's about 72 out there now, and we're going to look at some Best Buy submissions here. These are all brought to you by Nightums Ace Hardware, and it's things our listeners have for sale. 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Up next, here it says, for sale, an irrigation pump. 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It works great. So, again, $210, that'd be a lot. I think 10 horse. 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Anyway, $75. 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Give them a call at 541-604-0940. Again, that's 541-604-0940. Okay, up next here, it looks like someone's selling a 54-inch Sony TV along with a great setup, it says. So it's got speakers and DVD player that goes along with it. It looks like they want $200 cash. Again, that's $200 cash for the 54-inch Sony TV plus with speakers and a DVD player. All right, the number to call is 541-620-2530. Again, call 541-620-2530. And let's keep it going. Here's for sale some Berkshire piglets, Berkshire Cross piglets, actually. It says they'll be ready for their new home starting May 19th, and they're in Canyon City. They want $100 apiece, so that's $100. 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All right, number to call or text, 541-701-7709. Again, 541-701-7709.
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0: 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Up next for sale, a large barbecue. This is a gas barbecue, and they've got $100 on it. So there it is. It says that's or best offer. So $100 OBO for the large gas barbecue. It says that you can call them at 208-938-0998. Again, that number, 208-938-0998. And then on this ticket, a couple of saddles for sale. It says they're in very good condition. Both are good quality. One is a Tucker Trail saddle. The other one is a WTS. It says they're both 17-inch saddles, and they would like $700 or best offer each. So that's both of those saddles, $700 OBO apiece. And give them a call, 541-620-2393. Again, for the saddles, 541-620-2393. And some tires. They're snow tires with low miles on them that they're selling. It says they're in great condition. So they're size 225 by 65 R17. And they'll sell them to you for $500. Again, that's $500 for the snow tires, size 225 by 65R17. You can call Sam at 208-841-4170. Again, that's Sam, 208-841-4170.
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0: All right, found the bottom of the folder here on our Best Buys portion of the show. Now, if you have anything to get on here, remember how easy that is. All you got to do is detail it down on a little chunk of paper and then take that into Ace in John Day. And once you're at the back of the store, you'll see that Best Buys box there. It's right on the wall. Usually there's even some blank pieces of paper there, right there close by. If you don't have it written down yet, you can fill it out real fast or, you know, write down all the details, put it in the box. And then you're good. So speaking of those details, when you're getting your ads filled out, remember, if you have items for sale, nothing over $1,500. That's a maximum for any one thing on Best Buys, $1,500. Then no non-DEQ approved wood stoves and also no handguns. And then other than that, just make sure you have your phone number down. You know, you got the prices listed out for any of those for sale items. And then whatever it is that's happening, just have all the details, all the specifics. So we know what's going on. Put it in the box. You'll hear it on the show. It happens free every day except for Sunday. At 12:38, it's 72 degrees outside. More of this good country music's on the way. We've got Toby Keith after this.
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cowgirls come as you are. 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Don't need a suit, no polished up shoes. 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
2: I'm Michelle Polino. Dolly Parton is facing health issues, but it's not slowing her down. However, in a video she shared with fans, she thanked them for their support and let them know that she is canceling her upcoming September Las Vegas residency, which had been rescheduled from December of 2025 because of health issues. In the upbeat video, she said she's having kidney issues.
3: And my digestive system got all out of whack over the past couple, 3 years. And they're working real hard on rebuilding and strengthening those.
2: She added she's still working hard on getting her museum and hotel open in Nashville later this year. And she is working on a Broadway musical coming to New York in the fall. And Kelly Pickler returned to her old stomping grounds with an appearance on American Idol. She performed with Idol finalist and country music fave Hannah Harper to sing A Broken Wing. Her rare appearance on the show follows the death of her husband in 2023. That's Fox Country on Fox News.
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3: New warnings and sanctions. I'm Lisa Brady, Fox News. The White House says the president is in no rush on Iran after he rejected Iran's latest peace proposal as garbage, now calling a ceasefire unbelievably weak.
4: After recent attacks on U.S. warships and here on the UAE in the past week, President Trump says the ceasefire is on life support. He also had this message for his critics.
5: They think that, well, I'll get tired of this, or I'll get bored, or I'll have some pressure, but there's no pressure. There's no pressure at all. We're going to have a complete victory.
4: Now, here are the terms that were a non-starter for the president, as reported by Iranian state media. The U.S. was supposed to pay for Iranian war damage, recognition of Iranian sovereignty over the Strait of Hormuz, end of U.S. sanctions, and the release of Iran's blocked assets.
3: Fox's Lucas Tomlinson in Dubai. The Iranians also reportedly calling for 30 days of negotiations on nuclear issues instead of front-loaded guarantees the U.S. wants. President Trump saying again today Iran will not be allowed to have a nuclear weapon. The U.S. Treasury Department announcing new sanctions on multiple entities and individuals accused of aiding Iran's oil shipments to China. This as the president prepares to head to Beijing tomorrow for a summit with President Xi.
5: I have a great relationship with President Xi. We're doing a lot of business, but it's smart business. We used to be taken advantage of for years with our previous presidents, and now we're doing great with China. We make a lot of money with China.
3: Their summit expected to address many issues, including Iran, Russia, and Taiwan, and trade. The U.S. Supreme Court just extending access to a widely used abortion pill at least until Thursday, while justices review the challenge to restrictions on that pill. Also just getting word Democrats in Virginia are asking the High Court to invalidate a state Supreme Court ruling that blocked an effort to draw new congressional maps. Stocks finish higher. The Dow up 95 points at the bell. New records for the S&P and the NASDAQ. 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
3: 16 Americans who'd been on a cruise ship with a hantavirus outbreak are at a special health facility in Nebraska, two others in Atlanta.
9: The risk of hantavirus to the general public remains very, very low.
3: Assistant U.S. Health Secretary Admiral Brian Christine says the Andes variant of the virus does not spread easily.
10: Those 18 Americans, including a British dual national, arrived in Omaha during the pre-dawn hours to undergo assessments here at the University of Nebraska Medical Center. Out of an abundance of caution, one individual who tested both positive and negative for hantavirus before returning to the country is now inside the facility's biocontainment unit, but he is experiencing no symptoms. To reserve space for contingencies, two passengers traveling as a couple were taken to Emory University in Atlanta. One of them had reported symptoms, even though this individual had tested negative.
3: Fox's Jonathan Sari in Omaha. Other countries also monitoring people, quarantining some. A French woman who tested positive is hospitalized. A key recommendation about recess in schools is being revised.
11: The American Academy of Pediatrics says recess time has great value for students even in middle and high school. They cite rising obesity rates, but also state that students engage in peer-to-peer interactions during recess, and through this, students master social integration. However, they also state the breaks help students learn better, that the temporary suspension of cognitive effort, as they put it, helps maintain efficiencies and concentration while managing stress. While they don't recommend an exact amount of time for breaks, the group says recess has been declining and sometimes taken away, used as a tool of punishment. That peer-reviewed studies indicate multiple breaks for a minimum of 20 minutes throughout the day is optimal. Jessica Rosenthal, Fox News.
3: Recapping stocks, the Dow up 95, another record close for the S&P and the NASDAQ. I'm Lisa Brady, Fox News.
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1: 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Sunny skies for the John Day Basin and highs in the upper 70s to lower 80s today. On into tonight, it'll be partly cloudy with lows in the mid-40s to lower 50s. Tomorrow's partly cloudy, then clearing with highs in the upper 80s to mid-90s. For the Ochoco John Day Highlands, that includes Prairie City and Seneca. Sunny today, high temperatures in the mid-70s to lower 80s. For tonight, partly cloudy skies and lows in the mid-upper 40s. And then on into tomorrow, partly cloudy in the morning, then clearing. Expect highs in the mid-80s to lower 90s. Follow current conditions at elkhornmediagroup.com.
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6: 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Tickets are $20 and camping is available for $15. Winners of a prestigious Tennessee Music Award, the Ghost Town Blues Band have a Billboard number one blues album. Don't miss the show, May 16th, 8 p.m. off Highway 19 in Kimberly.
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1: Your connection for news.
2: Ramped up legal fights over new maps. I'm Lisa Brady, Fox News. Democrats in Virginia asking the U.S. Supreme Court to invalidate last week's ruling from the state Supreme Court, which blocked new congressional maps on a procedural issue. Also just getting word that Alabama is asking the U.S. Supreme Court to intervene in a redistricting fight. And one more note from the high court, access to an abortion pill is being extended for now, at least until Thursday, while the review of restrictions on mifepristone continues. Federal health officials pushing back on concern that cuts to federal agencies may be hurting preparedness to deal with a hantavirus outbreak.
3: The Centers for Disease Control and Prevention and the Department of Health and Human Services, including, here's who Trump fired, cruise ship inspectors, port health station staff, disease detectives, and others.
2: Senate Minority Leader Chuck Schumer, Medicaid and Medicare Administrator Dr. Mehmet Oz telling reporters,
4: the country's prepared, the CDC is focused on it, and the agency is well aware of the opportunities to actually treat this problem, not just try to prevent it in the future, but treat it if it happens now.
2: 16 U.S. citizens evacuated from the cruise ship hit by a deadly outbreak are now at a special hospital in Nebraska for monitoring. Two others at a facility in Atlanta. Discouraging words about the ceasefire with Iran.
5: After rejecting a counteroffer from Iran over the weekend, President Trump tells me the ceasefire is now on life support.
6: Where the doctor walks in and says, sir, your loved one has approximately a 1% chance of living.
5: The president calls the latest proposal from Iran totally unacceptable and garbage.
2: Fox's Jared Halpern at the White House. Until the conflict ends, the president says he would support a temporary suspension of the federal gas tax to help lower prices. Missouri Republican Senator Josh Hawley just proposing a bill that would do that. America is listening to Fox News.
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2: Arraignment day for Cole Allen, the man accused of trying to kill the president at a D.C. dinner event last month. An attorney entering a not guilty plea for him in federal court earlier today.
10: They say he stormed through a security checkpoint at the Washington Hilton on Saturday, April 25th, before running toward the ballroom where he fired his long gun, hitting a Secret Service officer in the chest. That Secret Service agent was not hurt. He fired back at Cole Allen five times, but Cole Allen was not hit.
2: Fox's David Spunt.
10: Now, through his federal public defenders, Allen is asking the judge to force Acting Attorney General Todd Blanche and U.S. Attorney Jeanine Pirro to recuse themselves personally from the case, arguing that since they were potential victims of the attack, they were both inside the dinner and shouldn't be allowed to handle the actual case.
2: The next court date is set for late June. More than 25 people now facing federal charges as part of a nationwide crackdown targeting the foreign terrorist organization Frente Aragua. The Justice Department announcing charges in five states, many of the suspects in the U.S. illegally. Oscar winners Matt Damon and Ben Affleck accused in a lawsuit of defaming two Miami-Dade police officers with their Netflix crime drama, The Rip.
11: Jason Smith and Jonathan Santana say the movie's corrupt law enforcement characters are clearly based on them, even though they are not named directly. The officers claim the film and its promotion imply misconduct, poor judgment, and unethical behavior linked to a real-life 2016 drug cash seizure. The Rip stars Damon and Affleck as two Miami-Dade officers who discover $20 million in cartel cash, exposing corruption inside the department. Michelle Polino, Fox News.
2: A strong finish on Wall Street after a mixed session. The Dow up 95 points. New highs for the S&P and the NASDAQ. and Lisa Brady, Fox News.
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1: 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Sunny skies for the John Day Basin and highs in the upper 70s to lower 80s today. On into tonight, it'll be partly cloudy with lows in the mid-40s to lower 50s. Tomorrow's partly cloudy, then clearing with highs in the upper 80s to mid-90s. For the Ochoco John Day Highlands, that includes Prairie City and Seneca. Sunny today, high temperatures in the mid-70s to lower 80s. For tonight, partly cloudy skies and lows in the mid-upper 40s. And then on into tomorrow, partly cloudy in the morning, then clearing. Expect highs in the mid-80s to lower 90s. Follow current conditions at elkhornmediagroup.com.
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0: Meeting on May 26, 6 o'clock p.m. at the District Office Boardroom to discuss the budget for the next fiscal year. A copy of the budget document may be inspected or obtained on or after May 19th. The meeting is open to the public.
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2: The third installment of the 2025-26 property tax is due Friday, May 15th by 5 p.m. Payments may be made at the assessor's office at the courthouse, online through the assessor's website, or payment may be mailed and postmarked no later than May 15, 2026. 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
2: It a piece of garbage. I'm Lee Silicera, Fox News. President Trump reacting to the latest response from Iran to the U.S. peace proposal.
3: I didn't even finish reading it. I said, I'm not going to waste my time reading it. I would say it's one of the weakest right now. It's on life support.
2: The president has warned bombings would resume if there is no deal with Iran that includes Tehran's inability to obtain a nuclear weapon. On gas prices, the president has a plan to bring them down.
4: At least while the war with Iran continues to rattle the oil market, President Trump says he wants a suspension of the federal gas tax.
3: You know, it's a small percentage, but it's, you know, it's still money.
4: The federal tax on gasoline is just over 18 cents per gallon and would require action from Congress to suspend it. But there has been legislation introduced by both Republicans and Democrats to do just that. Still, President Trump says gas prices will drop quickly once the war is over and the vital Strait of Hormuz reopened.
2: Fox's Jared Halpern at the White House. Wall Street, the Dow gained 95. The Nasdaq added 27. The S&P plus 13 as oil prices rose over $100 a barrel as the Iran conflict drags on. Two passengers traveling together on the cruise ship infected with hantavirus have been transported to Emory University in Atlanta. The rest taken to a hospital in Nebraska.
5: The remaining 15 passengers are staying in more hotel-like accommodations here at Nebraska Medical Center for Observation, and health officials say these safety protocols will keep the risk of the disease spreading to the general public very low.
2: Fox's Jonathan Seri in Omaha. Three people on board the ship died. Virginia Democrats have filed an emergency appeal with the U.S. Supreme Court seeking to stop a lower court ruling invalidating their redrawn congressional maps, and the high court leaving a woman's access to a widely used abortion pill on touch until at least Thursday. 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
2: Over 20 arrests in Florida after what police describe as a teen takeover in a park.
10: Police say that this large group was causing significant disruptions and fights after meeting in Curtis Hickson Park right by the Tampa Riverwalk downtown. Some kids are hitting each other, yelling. And again, more than 22 of them are now facing charges involving public fighting, possession of narcotics, resisting arrest, and unlawful possession of a weapon. The Tampa police chief says this reckless and criminal behavior will not be tolerated, saying in part, quote, what began as a large gathering quickly escalated into disorder and activity that placed others at risk. Parents need to know where their children are and who they are with. Unfortunately, the poor decisions made by these 22 individuals could have lasting consequences that follow them well into adulthood.
2: Fox's Madison Scarpino. Police say they recovered two guns and some drugs from the scene. The ages of those arrested range from between 12 and 21 years old. Today marks 100 days since Nancy Guthrie disappeared. Now there's a hair sample from the home that's being investigated by the FBI.
11: The hair could point law enforcement toward a potential suspect if its DNA doesn't match anyone who had reason to be in the house. They says the investigations come under fire from FBI Director Kash Patel during an appearance on the Hangout with Sean Hannity podcast. Patel said the FBI was sidelined during the crucial first days of the investigation. Patel also criticized the Pima County Sheriff's Department for using a private lab in Florida to test evidence instead of the FBI's lab in Quantico, saying it delayed the process. Sheriff Nanos responded to the comment. comments, saying that coordination with the FBI began, quote, without delay, and that decisions surrounding evidence processing were made on scene based on what he called operational needs.
2: Fox Business's Max Gordon. Younger Americans are more pessimistic than older ones about the state of the job market. That's a sudden reversal from just 3 years ago, when a Gallup poll found typically younger people are more than likely to say their local job market's good. I'm Lisa Lucera. This is Fox News.
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1: Time for the weather. 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Now for the weather. In the John Day Valley, including Prairie City, this evening will have sunny skies, moving to clear skies, and temperatures lowering to around 58. Overnight, there'll be clear skies and a low for the night getting down around 45. Tomorrow morning, we'll have sunshine-filled skies with temperatures rising up to around 78. Through Seneca and south into Harney County. This evening we'll have sunny skies and moving to clear skies and temperatures lowering to around 54. Overnight, there'll be clear skies and a low for the night getting down around 43. Tomorrow morning we'll have sunshine-filled skies with temperatures rising up to around 75. For your current weather, log on to ElkhornMediaGroup.com.
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3: I'm Michelle Polino. Dolly Parton is facing health issues, but it's not slowing her down. However, in a video she shared with fans, she thanked them for their support and let them know that she is canceling her upcoming September Las Vegas residency, which had been rescheduled from December of 2025 because of health issues. In the upbeat video, she said she's having kidney issues.
4: And my digestive system got all out of whack over the past couple, 3 years. And they're working real hard on rebuilding and strengthening those.
3: She added she's still working hard on getting her museum and hotel open in Nashville later this year. And she is working on a Broadway musical coming to New York in the fall. And Kelly Pickler returned to her old stomping grounds with an appearance on American Idol. She performed with Idol finalist and country music fave Hannah Harper to sing A Broken Wing. Her rare appearance on the show follows the death of her husband in 2023. That's Fox Country on Fox News.
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2: It's hanging by a thread. I'm Lee Silicera, Fox News. President Trump rejecting the response from Iran to the U.S. peace proposal.
3: President Trump's counteroffer from Iran over the weekend is garbage, and the ceasefire is now unbelievably weak.
4: I would say the ceasefire is on massive life support.
3: The president has warned of resuming a bombing campaign if Iran fails to reach a deal with the U.S. that includes never having a nuclear weapon.
4: But in Iran, they have the moderates and dying to make a deal, and then you have the lunatics, and I guess they're a little bit afraid of the lunatics.
3: President Trump is traveling to Beijing this week to meet with Chinese President Xi Jinping, a summit where Iran is expected to be a top issue.
2: Fox's Jared Halpern at the White House, the president posting on Truth Social that he's looking forward to his trip to China, which he called an amazing country with a leader respected by all. Two patients infected with hantavirus from the ship where three people died have been taken to Atlanta's Emory University, where health officials say they're being monitored.
5: To the individuals that returned today and their families, we are focused on delivering safe, respectful care and transparent communication. To the American public, we want you to know that we are here to protect your health and to ensure American communities remain healthy and safe.
2: The CDC's Dr. David Fitter. People from more than 20 countries have entered quarantine. A French woman was the latest to be confirmed as infected. Meanwhile, Senate Democratic leader Chuck Schumer says he's concerned the government won't be able to respond if hantavirus spreads further.
6: The Centers for Disease Control and Prevention and the Department of Health and Human Services, including, here's who Trump fired, cruise ship inspectors, port health station staff, disease detectives, and others.
2: The World Health Organization recommends 6 weeks of monitoring as the disease runs its course. America is listening to Fox News.
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2: China's Ministry of Public Security says Americans and Chinese nationals were arrested last month in a joint operation targeting drug smuggling.
12: Three Americans and two Chinese nationals were arrested after they worked with the DEA to stop a drug trafficking scheme. The arrests happened in two Chinese provinces, as well as Florida and Nevada. Synthetic benzodiazepines and synthetic opioids were among the drugs seized. Before the U.S. Supreme Court struck down President Trump's emergency-based tariffs, some of the levies enacted against China had been due to the president's concern that Chinese authorities did little to stop the sale and export of precursor chemicals required for fentanyl production. The announcement of these arrests comes as President Trump travels to China to meet with President Xi Jinping this week. Jessica Rosenthal, Fox News.
2: The U.S. Marshals have arrested a 17-year-old in Georgia accused of opening fire last month at a popular University of Iowa nightlife district. Demarion Jones faces multiple charges, including 5 counts of attempted murder and 5 counts of assault. Apple devices could once again have Intel inside.
13: Apple famously began designing and building their own processor chips to be used in both their computers and smartphones under the brand Apple Silicon, so that it could end a worry about supply chain matters while using a processor specifically designed for their devices. But now the Wall Street Journal says Apple will once again work with Intel, a company now 10% owned by U.S. taxpayers. It's believed Intel could be producing Apple-designed chips for them. Apple had been relying on Taiwan's semiconductor for those. Eben Brown, Fox News.
2: For the first time in more than 10 years, the American Academy of Pediatrics has put out new guidance about recess, saying it's crucial for good health and good grades, and it should be part of the school day for students of all ages. The guidance published in the journal Pediatrics. I'm Lee Silicera. This is Fox News.
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1: 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Now for the weather. In the John Day Valley, including Prairie City, this evening will have sunny skies, moving to clear skies, and temperatures lowering to around 58. Overnight, there'll be clear skies and a low for the night getting down around 45. Tomorrow morning, we'll have sunshine-filled skies with temperatures rising up to around 78. Through Seneca and south into Harney County, this evening we'll have sunny skies and moving to clear skies and temperatures lowering to around 54. Overnight, there'll be clear skies and a low for the night getting down around 43. Tomorrow morning, we'll have sunshine-filled skies with temperatures rising up to around 75. For your current weather, log on to ElkhornMediaGroup.com.
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